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2: Oh, yeah, you can do a Bridgerton
1: tour. How could we do that, guys?
2: Where is Bridgerton set?
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2: Oh, beautiful.
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2: God, I've been to
1: Bath
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1: Could we do the show in Bath?
2: In a bath. 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

0: Missing home, only know you love her when you let her go. 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
1: So Ryland Clark, who I love, he's had a traumatic and invasive face treatment. 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
1: Could your little one outsmart Colm and Lucy? 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
3: I want to talk about birth rates across the Western world. And a slightly different kind of angle on it, because I was reading an interesting piece by Laura Perrins from Grip Media. And families are getting smaller, people are having children later in life, and in many countries there are now more people dying than being born, as would be the case here in Ireland. So what's happening? Is this simply a case of, you know, cost of living issue? Are young couples delaying or avoiding children because housing is unaffordable and financial security feels kind of out of reach? Or is something more fundamental changing in our society? Now, Laura will argue that there are many reasons behind the decline of birth rates. She points to everything from rising living costs to housing shortages, contraception, abortion, smartphones, changes in social habits, and even what she describes as useless men. And Laura also argues that society is becoming increasingly less child-friendly. As fewer people have children, children become less viable in everyday life, and family life becomes less valued, creating a cycle that discourages future generations from actually having children of their own. But is that the whole story? Is kind of Laura missing out on something? Well, I'll let Laura answer this herself in a minute. But is she missing out on the fact that some people would argue feminism has played a huge role, a significant role actually, with more women pursuing careers, financial independence and personal ambitions before considering motherhood, often resulting in smaller families or no children at all? And others say this is simply progress, giving women choices that previous generations never had. So I want to hear from you today. Why is there such a dramatic decline in the birth rate in Western world? And essentially, we're being replaced by people coming into the country. I mean, if you look at the mathematics of it, you know, obviously in a few generations, there will be very little Irish people left. We will be replaced completely. Our demographic will have changed. So is our relationships changing? Is there something else driving this trend? Is it cultural? I mean, what is it that's causing Europe? Well, let's focus on Ireland because that's where we live. Particularly Ireland and the UK seem to be the worst, by the way, and Europe, Italy's pretty bad as well. What is changing that demographic and what is stopping people from actually having children? Now, joining me is Laura Perrins, journalist from Grip Media. Laura, hi, how are you?
4: I'm good, thanks, Niall.
3: Good. And just before we get to the declining birth rate, I think it would be remiss of us to ignore what is probably the biggest story in the UK. And I know you pretty much follow a lot of the UK news too, because you use interest there as a journalist too. And this is, of course, the horrific story of Henry Nowak. Vikram Digwa, who's 23, was sentenced to life in prison with a minimum of 21 years for stabbing him. Now, he was carrying a knife, a 21-centimetre knife. And the shocking part of this was when the police arrived at the scene, they believed the murderer and believed that poor old Henry, you know, who was this innocent 18-year-old who was randomly attacked, you know, was the perpetrator in the crime, handcuffed him while he was dying. It's a shocking, shocking story.
4: Yeah, well, it is a shocking story. It goes without saying it's terrible for his family. In terms of the knife was held because there are exemptions if you are a Sikh that you can carry certain ceremonial knives. But this was one that was exempt, and it had a very large. It was a substantial weapon.
3: I see the picture of it.
4: Yeah, that was used against this person. So the first thing that needs to be done now is to review the exemptions in relation to ceremonial weapons being held. You know, after the Southport attack, the British government were literally talking about, you know, they're nearly coming into your kitchen and taking the knife out of your drawer, because Alex Rabukanu had knives delivered to the house with Amazon delivery. And the message there was this is sort of all of Amazon's fault. So it's a very rare case where a ceremonial knife taking advantage of the exemption was used by this defendant. It's a serious issue. So it was actually a lawfully held knife. But obviously what he did with it was truly shocking, not only that brutally stabbing this man, Henry, but also then lying to the police officers, saying he was the one who was attacked. And the body cam, they took a while to publish the body cam footage, but that was published late last night. And it is actually genuinely distressing to watch a man who we know now was dying being handcuffed.
3: He told the police over and over again, "I've been stabbed, I'm dying, I've been stabbed." And the police kind of mocked him and then put handcuffs on him.
4: I didn't see the police mocking him, in fairness, but he there was a lot of use of the word mate, which always annoys me. But this sometimes happens. You know, I still think the police were wrong in what they did, but they arrive on the scene. It was dark. And you were reliant on what the standing person said. But the fact that they were so quick to not only arrest but handcuff this individual and unbelievably, you know, even issue the caution, which was really quite galling, that they go through the full caution. And he died in police custody.
3: Mm-hmm.
4: I think one of the police officers ended up giving him CPR and only noticed later that there was a very significant entry wound. And it's just terrible. It's really hard to watch because this is the final moments of this man. You know, he
3: that's what his family said last night, a statement. His last moments will be remembering, you know, that the police were giving him a caution. That's probably the last thing he heard was the caution.
4: Yeah. So for their family to know that not only has their son, you know, I've said it before and I'll say it again, but to lose a child or to even lose an adult child, you know, to lose a child in an accident, say, or to an illness, that's bad enough. I can't imagine losing a child. But in these cases, first of all, to know that your son has been subjected to such appalling violence and that his last moments of earth, you have been set upon by this individual, it must be a trauma in and of itself. And then also on top of that, to know, as the family said, that the last things he will have been heard will have been a caution, that he was the one under arrest. And we don't yet know, I haven't seen any findings as to would the outcome have been different if the police officers were able to summon help.
3: He begged them to call an ambulance. He begged them to stop. He begged them, told them he was stabbed. He told them he was dying. And they still put the handcuffs on him and believed this Sikh who had randomly attacked this 18-year-old man and stabbed him to death.
4: I mean, the other question I think, you know, we are allowed to ask is if this was a young black man who had been stabbed by either an individual of any ethnicity and then had been, as I said, arrested, handcuffed and caught. There would be riots. Mm. You know, and I don't like saying that, but, you know, there would be riots.
3: Yeah.
4: It has generated a lot of news in the UK, but it would be on the front page. The thing is, the story wouldn't just be this story, what about the police? Are there questions to answer? It would move very quickly to this is everybody's fault. This is because we live in a systemically racist society. It's your fault. It's the media's fault.
3: It's the education system.
4: It's the education system. It would be everybody's fault if this person who had died was an ethnic minority, and there probably would be some serious, some very, very serious disorder, that the police were institutionally racist. That is what will be happening. But I don't know what the left-wing media are saying right now. I haven't checked my Guardian, but I can tell you there'll be a lot of hand-wringing now if this involved an ethnic minority who was murdered and then also detained by the police. I mean, we saw what happened with George Floyd. The current Prime Minister, Keir Starmer, did that ridiculous photograph of him taking a knee in solidarity with Black Lives Matter, who initiated, you know, violent protests in the U.S., That happened in the United States of America. This has happened in Britain. This is by this wrongdoing.
3: Well, I see Keir Starmer today put up a tweet about it, and all I'd say is, if you look at the comments,
4: you won't see him taking a knee about something that happened in a completely different country in a completely different jurisdiction. He's prime minister there. This was by, I believe, the Metropolitan Police who were involved here. He has direct control over them, or at least direct influence over them. So. I want to see a lot more than a tweet in relation to this.
3: He said he's going to be looking at knife crime and legislation in relation to obviously ceremonial blades. But the comments, like the ratio of comments, like there's no likes on it. And it is just thousands of comments basically insulting him, abusing him, and mentioning the whole taking the knee with George Floyd, all of that kind of stuff. And obviously people having to go at Hampshire Police as well, by the way, who have apologised.
4: It was Hampshire Police.
3: Yeah.
4: Okay.
3: Yeah.
4: Okay.
3: And yeah. They have apologized. Now, the family have said that the police investigating the matter and those who they liaise, the family liaison officers, have been exceptional. Obviously because they realised they'd done something very wrong here. And as you say, look, the two police arrived on the scene at the time, you know, didn't know what was going on, but believed this guy that he was the victim in this, and he clearly wasn't. He was the murderer.
4: And well, they're going to have to review all, you know, everything. What happens if you arrive on a scene? Mm-hmm. You know, why they're handcuffing people who clearly are in no position to run away? I don't know.
3: Yeah.
4: You know, I mean, they might tell you, well, we could have had a weapon. All of this needs to be seriously reviewed. Mm-hmm. But it is a shocking case.
3: And I don't think it's going to be the last we're going to hear of it either. You know, I think there will be a lot over the next few days, certainly when it comes to this particular case. And for those, by the way, who are looking on social media, it's entirely up to you whether you want to watch the video, but it is quite disturbing to watch. But I think it's important people see it. It is actually really sad to watch the last moments of this man's life, begging for mercy, begging for the ambulance, begging, you know, for the police to stop, essentially. And the last thing he hears before he dies is his rights being read to him, that he's been arrested. It's quite shocking. You know what I mean? Meanwhile, the murderer is standing there watching the whole thing. It's just incredible.
4: Well, he's doing words. He's saying he is the one who's attacked.
3: That's right.
4: I mean,
3: yeah.
4: Even at that point, and this was said by the sentencing judge, he could have said, obviously, what he's done is absolutely atrocious, but he could have said, actually, he's got a really serious stab wound. You know, he stabbed himself or something. You need to call an ambulance. No, what he has done is
3: yeah, he accused him of racism.
4: Wickedness upon evil.
3: He can think about it while he spends the next at least 21 years minimum in jail. Personally speaking, I would have just put him there for the rest of his life, but that's not the way the system works. Anyway, look, people can follow that story. It is a horrible, horrible story. And as Laura rightly points out, you know, if the ethnicities had been reversed, we would have seen a very different story today, and there probably would have been riots, and there would have been everybody being blamed for it. And people need to get a hold of themselves. Okay, now, getting back to, you know, your piece on Substack that you wrote as well in relation to the declining birth rate, I was kind of shocked by some of the statistics I was reading today in relation to, say, for example, the amount of people who are childless now compared to, say, the 1950s is actually doubled. And, you know, we're now seeing a situation where women are not having their first child till they're into their 30s, where it's probably too late to nearly have a second one, if they're even bothering having the first one in the first place. And so we're down to, what are we down to now? 1.4, is it, Laura, per family?
4: I see 1.2 at some places. 1.2 is very low. I think that might be Scotland. Italy is incredibly low. And Ireland maybe 1.4, might be a little bit higher.
3: And the replacement level is 2.3. So we're way below replacement.
4: Yes.
3: That's not going to do us a lot of good, is it? I mean, and it's the Western world. Now, don't get me wrong, there is a declining birth rate in some parts of the African continents as well.
4: It's global.
3: Yeah.
4: It is actually global. People think it's the West. It's global. South Korea, I think, is in particularly bad shape. Japan. Over.
3: Oh, yeah.
4: Japan is over, man. You want to go and see Japan, you want to get on a plane pretty soon, because in 100 years' time...
3: It'll be empty.
4: No, I mean...
3: There'll be nobody there.
4: It'll be empty, because yeah. they don't agree with immigration. So Japan is on the way out. Look, sometimes I go in between being sanguine about these things. There's not a huge amount you can do with it. Well, I had four, so I feel I've done a bit. Look, asking why is important. Actually, the bigger problem I worry about is the tipping point when, as I said, you reach, and it won't be probably at least for another few decades. I think you still live in a relatively child-friendly society, certainly Ireland. But there can become a tipping point where children are, families become a minority, and it becomes, as I said, either intentionally or unintentionally, a hostile environment for families.
3: Well, like children become an inconvenience rather than something that we all kind of aspire to want.
4: It actually becomes a hostile environment to children that already exist, to the small number of children that exist, because people aren't used to being around them. So, honest to God, after I wrote that article, I then read another piece in The Guardian, and they actually said that, yes, if you go to South Korea, mothers are treated particularly badly. You would think that they would be treasured, right? The few people that have them, but mothers are treated badly. And if you're out and about and you've got children, they even make a move or they make a sound. I'm not talking about a badly behaved child. They're really scowled upon. I feel that hostility is actually going to grow. It'll be sort of small. It'll be what the left like to call microaggressions. It'll be microaggressions against families and children. As I said, it won't be immediate. I mean, most people's natural reaction when they, certainly when they see a baby, is actually to coo and turn slightly mushy. That's certainly my reaction. My children then have to bring me away from the baby.
3: Because you've had enough of them, Laura. Can I just say, by the way, Laura, you've done your bit for the population of the world.
4: Well, look, I was, you know, a lot of it is you know, you're privileged and you're lucky. I mean, I graduated at a very good time. I was very lucky in certain ways. I had huge advantages that absolutely had nothing to do with me.
3: But why is nobody doing what you did? You had a career. Now, obviously, you had to put your career on hold, you know, to have children, and you have four children. But four children is a rarity now. Whereas it would have been the accepted norm, say, 30 or 40 years ago.
4: Look, the problem isn't even people not having four children. The problem is people not having any children, or people maybe even just having one or one child. This is going to be the only child.
3: Do you remember years ago, if you were an only child, it was a kind of frown upon that whole idea. Oh, sure, why would you have one and not have a second one to give it a friend? Like, that whole idea was even frowned upon. But now it's the kind of norm. Now, they're blaming...
4: I don't think it's the norm in Ireland, but it was funny.
3: Would you step out of that? It's becoming... Well, if we're having 1.3, it's becoming the norm, isn't it?
4: It's not. It's not. I think people have two, or the families I know, they either have two or three. Now, in London, only children were very, very, we had a lot, my kids had a lot of friends who were only children. And then when they came over to the madhouse, they had a rude awakening. So I sometimes tell my friends who have only children that if they want to send the children over here, send their children over here for a weekend, and, you know, that might ruffle them up a little bit.
3: Yeah, so, they never want a brother or sister after that experience.
4: Well, they'll just be put to work. So, look, that kind of hostility towards children. I mean, you can see it now with you know, the child-free restaurants and the child-free hotels. Look, I can understand if you've worked hard, you know, and you've paid a lot of money for your break, you kind of want it civilized. You know, I have some sympathy. This is new. What I put in the piece as well is I had some sympathy for this kind of idea where it's sort of the world is not a very nice place. And actually, if you look at the last story we spoke about, you know, as you get older,

0: feelings from people and all the rest of it. You know, that'll be...
1: I agree. You know, I mean, spending time, say, in my case, my stepdaughter and my wife is much more valuable to me than, you know, looking at Twitter and all the bad news that adults are doing. In relation to why this is happening, you have a multitude of reasons. Rising living costs, housing shortages, contraception, abortion, smartphones, and even useless men, right? But you kind of forgot the main reason, I think. I think you're in denial slightly, you know what I mean? Feminism is probably the main reason, isn't it?
0: That is definitely a huge driver, yes. That is a huge driver. You can call it, under that banner, I think, comes just a general, obviously, educating women, etc.
1: Yeah, financial independence, all that kind of stuff.
0: Financial independence. Yeah, but the point is you're not going to go back on that, or at least I assume you're not
1: going
0: to go back
1: on
0: that.
1: Why not? I mean, people, there's nothing wrong with tradition.
0: To do that? Are you? No, there isn't, but are you going to turn around to the banks and say they shouldn't lend to single women anymore? You know, because if that's the plan, good luck. Of course, it's a huge driver. It is a huge driver, but it's not inevitable, though. It's certainly not inevitable. There are plenty of feminists out there who've had children.
1: We've social engineered a society now over the last 30 years where we're telling women, you know, we're telling them to move away from tradition. We're telling them not to stay at home with their children anymore. We're telling them to get out there and get a job. And by the way, governments of the world are delighted because they've now got two full-time taxpayers in a house instead of one. So, you know, we've socially engineered that situation. And you are right. Maybe we can't socially engineer our way back out of it again.
0: Yeah, I think that is all true. That is all true. But as I said to you before, you know, well, families and immediate family circles still have a big influence. And I think, you know, the value system you were raised in terms of is getting married and having children still important. Is still very influential. Although my son did announce to me last night that he wasn't going to have any children because the return doesn't seem great. I'm not sure. You know, social media is definitely a huge driver as well. Look, the other question is you can analyze why, and you can certainly put in more family friendly policies, which I still think is critical. But the other question is, you know, do you need to start adjusting to what is going to be a low fertility rate? Even if it clocks up to even 1.5, 1.8, like that would be huge. You go from 1.2 to 1.8, say that's huge. You'd have to need a huge amount of government money to do that.
1: But that's not even going to get us over the edge. We need to get to 2.3.
0: Well, I don't think you're going to get to 2.3. I mean, so the question then is, how are you going to live with, say, 1.8 or 2?
1: So here's the thing. So what's going to happen then? I mean, they talk about climate change being a disaster. This is a disaster. We're not really focusing on it, except of yourselves and GRIPT and the Iona Institute and a few others that are talking about it quite a lot. What are we going to do about it? Because we're doing something about climate change. We're putting massive amounts of money into it. And the government think, you know, unless we all do, you know, the world is going to end. We're all going to become extinct. Well, so Greta says. But I mean, realistically, if this continues and continues to decline, maybe it'll stabilize at 1.1 or 1.2, I don't know, but continues to decline, that's extinction.
0: Well, you're a while away from that.
1: You're a while away from climate change burning the earth to bits as well. But I'm just saying, so what are we going to do about it?
0: Okay, well, you put in as many pro-family policies as possible. I've always been very clear on that. Child benefits should be increased. Obviously, you keep funding the schools and universities. You should probably get rid of university fees completely. You make sure the housing. Housing is obviously a massive problem. So you need to build more houses.
1: But we just need to value families, which is not what we're doing, because we nearly wrote them out of our constitution there 2 years ago, for God's sake.
0: Yes, but that was rejected. That was rejected. So, you know, it's important not to feed the negativity because that can actually influence people away from having children. So the really important thing is to keep your country or society as pro-family as you can. As I said, you keep the schools, the small things like the free books, the free meals. This is all important. The free transport is important.
1: But you're putting it all down to finance. Tom on Facebook.
0: That's what government. That's the main thing. That's the main lever government has in order in terms of nudging.
1: But I want to make a point here. Okay, so Tom on Facebook

0: put up a comment there a few minutes ago, and he says, it's the cost. Children are expensive, and when you can hardly afford your rent, the food, the last thing you'd be thinking about is having kids. You are more or less thinking, will I make next month's rent, and I can't afford to eat this week. I get what Tom is saying, but here's the thing. If you go back in time, when our parents had us, Laura, which was quite some time ago in both our cases, I think, maybe a little bit more in my case. Anyway, when our parents had us, they didn't think about money. Because they didn't even have contraception at the time. It was just, we just appeared, right? So they had like 6 and 7 kids in a lot of cases. In one estate, a family in my estate had 18 kids, actually 20, including the dog and the cat. So in a 3-bed house, they didn't worry about money. Our families didn't worry about money. You know, we'll work it out. We'll feed them, you know.
1: No, families did worry about money then. Families did worry about money. It came out in different ways. People drank, okay? It's very important that you don't offer, you know, historical sort of norms that weren't even any good for families as a current solution. And the other thing is, when you're comparing, look, you can't go back. I say that as a conservative. You cannot go back.
0: You sound like you're throwing in the towel there, you know.
1: I'm not throwing in any towel. My towel is perfectly fine. No, the point is, remember, the difference between now and 50 years ago is people didn't have a choice. You said, maybe if they had a choice, they would have only had the 1 or 2 children. Okay, so that is a key difference. If you're talking about motivators, and people certainly did worry about money, and people drank, and people smacked their wives around, okay, because of the pressure or whatever it might be. So let's not be naive in terms of looking back. The question going forward is, how can you create a society where people want to have children and people will bring and will raise them right? Okay, there's no point in sort of creating a society where you've got loads of little feral children running around because you know, you could say, right, I'm going to have a government policy where you pay somebody like, £10,000 to have a child. That would not be a great idea. Okay, you said, okay.
0: But isn't that what they've done in Poland and Hungary? They've offered a tax incentive.
1: Not one-off. Tax incentives are different. That means you're in work already. So yes, you can look at tax incentives. You can say, we're not going to tax that you get a child allowance as well as a spousal allowance. As I said, there's absolutely loads of stuff you can do. For instance, all their extracurricular activities, right? That's a lot.
0: The one thing that, you know, we really could do, I've been saying this for years, right? If you're married under the tax system and you're recognized as married, because you don't have to be recognized as married, you can stay single under the tax system if you want to, right? But if you're married under the tax system, you cannot use your wife's, if she's a stay-at-home mum, you can't use her allowance. You get what they call, I think it's like 1,500 quid for a stay-at-home dependent. It used to be called a stay-at-home wife, but they changed it to be politically correct, to a stay-at-home dependent. So you get like a 1,500 quid credit. But you can't use her allowance. So if your wife is sitting at home and she has her tax credits, surely your husband should be allowed to use those tax credits, or vice versa, to use those tax credits, and that would be beneficial then to a family if they want to have a stay-at-home parent.
1: Yes, you should be able to. Yeah, you should. I mean, I think there is some joint taxation allowed, but yeah, you should be able to share allowances.
0: Mm-hmm.
1: Yeah, anything, you know, as I said, all of these measures can be done, and if the government really wants to do it, they should. And they'll turn around to you and they'll say, and this was the last thing I think the minister said when a question was put to them on that, they go, well, the evidence says that it doesn't increase fertility rates. No, the reason you don't put it on that basis, it's not, the aim is not to increase fertility rates. The aim is to make your society as supportive as you can to families that already exist or people who really want to have a family. That's the aim. As you said, climate change is a good example. They've put in huge incentives, right? There's a whole industry in relation to climate change. And there's basically no benefit to that because China burns more coal than the rest of the world put together. So the result of hammering Irish families, especially in terms of the carbon tax, has been pointless to climate change, is literally pointless. In fact, it probably has dropped the fertility rate. So, you know, this idea that you have to have these family-friendly policies, but you know, in order to increase the fertility rate. No, it's a moral good. Oh, well done.
0: Yeah. World. I can hear it's like a great advertising for children when you have one in the background, isn't it? Yeah, I know.
1: Yeah, it's a moral good in and of itself. You don't have to prove anything. And there's certainly measures you can do in terms of lifting the very lowest families out of child poverty. There is loads of stuff you can do. And it doesn't have to necessarily be a huge incentive. As I said, even schemes like the free books, the school meals, transport, etc. These things, they
0: take a bit of the burden, the financial burden away. Yeah, okay, I get you. All right, well, look, it's an interesting one. I have a lot of people texting in, by the way, saying we're being replaced. There'll be no Indigenous Irish left. We're being replaced by people moving into the country. That's why our population is still increasing, but it's not increasing with Irish people. And by the way, that is true across Europe. Actually, we are the one country, we're right above everybody else when it comes to the level, I suppose, of replacement of Irish people. Anyway, listen, Laura, thank you very much indeed, and I appreciate you coming on and talking to us. And we will be following that story, because it is going to get worse. And not over the next, obviously, 6 months or anything like that, but it certainly will get... I think me and you won't see the end result of it, really, to be honest with you. Laura, listen, thank you very much indeed, and I appreciate you coming on. Laura Perrins, journalist with Grip Media, thank you.
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0: All right, keep texting, keep WhatsApping. The number is 0851-22255. That's 0851-22255. Let me go to Bernie. Bernie, hi, how are you?
9: I'm grand, Niall. How are you?
0: I'm good, Bernie. Now, just in relation to this, this is a real problem for Ireland, because we're a small country, so we get affected by it more so than other countries with larger populations. So we have a massively declining birth rate. It's down now to whatever, what's it, 1.4 or something like that. We need it to be at 2.3. So the only thing that's increasing our population is people coming into the country. The Irish people are slowly but surely, I'm not going to say dying off, because that sounds dramatic, but essentially that what would happen long term. So how do we fix it?
9: Well, I think they have to go back to the drawing board and what a family is, and to encourage. I mean, we're telling kids at 14 to go on the pill. They don't have to have, you know, why are we promoting that side of life? We're not promoting the family side of life.
0: Yeah, well,
9: it's okay to be promiscuous.
0: It doesn't promote it's okay to be promiscuous, but basically what we're saying is go on the pill for you don't want people having unwanted pregnancies, so to speak.
9: But I mean, we all have when you're growing up. And you get to teenage years, it's very difficult to navigate that as it is. We all understand that. But I don't know where all these stories and philosophies are going, that you can be anything and, you know, reach, you know, like, I just don't understand the way it's gone. Like, Ireland is not promoting family life to any degree. Young people can't get houses. They can't get, you know, why in the job that they have to look for outside the job to get creche facilities? Why aren't all these government bodies and all these places advocating for families that a parent can bring one of their children to a work creche, not have to look outside their job, that is part of the work day-to-day working environment, that you can bring your children along with you, there's a creche, they will bring your children to school, to encourage people that they're not pushed to the end of their collar. living outside of a city, trying to get their grandparents in the city to mind their kids, bringing them all in. What's with all the traipsing around? They're trying to sell us this wonderful thing that we're minding the environment, and yet we're putting parents on the road day and night, bringing their kids, you know, to creches, to football matches, to the, anything they want to do. There's no community. The communities are being ran out of it. So if you move into a community, like a small community, and you want to, there's nothing really encouraging a parent to stay at home, because there's nothing there, because they're outside of a town. They have to get to the town to go for anything. You know what I mean? The whole thing has gone wrong.
0: So in other words, we're building a society that, the point Laura's making is, we're building a society that's not as child-friendly as it should be, or is not as family-friendly as it should be.
9: Well, even in our day, when I was rearing my family, it wasn't child-friendly, but you made it child-friendly yourself. You did your best to, bring your kids.
0: I don't know. I would argue that we do a lot more for children, like particularly around education, where we have, SNAs, and we have special classes for children who need extra help. And, we have, the system is not perfect, but there was no system in place 40 years ago, and people still had loads of kids.
9: But why can't a 23-year-old buy a house for the first-time buyer and settle down, like we did? How come that facility is not available?
0: That's part of it. By the way, I'm not ruling that out as not being part of the problem. It is certainly part of the problem. But I don't think finance is the main part of the problem. Because we found a way. I mean, if you go back 50 years ago, we still had four or five kids. Life was expensive. We didn't get paid as much money. We didn't have the luxuries we have nowadays. We didn't have the fancy holidays in the summer. And people still managed to have children and didn't really care too much about it. Laura disagreed with me, but I disagree with her. When people were having kids 50 years ago, they didn't sit down and go, can we afford another child? They just had them.
9: Yeah, but that's the sadness. That's where I was. I had four children. I had was one salary coming in. We had nothing. We share, everything was second-hand or used. We didn't have a desire to have a fancy new kitchen or the top of the range, anything. We may do it. We fed, clothed our children to the best of our ability and the money that was at hand. We weren't looking for handouts. We weren't looking for anything. We just, we're able to, we had a house. We were able to buy a house, why was that all taken away? Isn't the center of a family a home and a safe environment for them to grow? Like, why is that now the last?
0: I'm not denying that's part of the problem, but that still doesn't come down to why we're only having, one and a half kids per family. That and why women are not having children until they're into their 30s. That comes down, and I said it to Laura, but people seem to be denying it's down to feminism. I'm not saying feminism is a bad thing, by the way, but I'm talking about the social construct and this idea over the last 30 years that we now encourage women or both parents to go out and get a job, and have a career and forget about having a family. And that's what we're doing.
9: Yeah, and then the other thing is the men are so, I don't know how it is like to be for a man today, because it's all this thing about a man, he can't do anything. Men are literally being hampered. That never... Like, I just feel sorry for the way society has gone. Look at the way the men are, toxic and,
0: They've been emasculated,
9: I mean, then you have all these ads about, consent and all this stuff. Like, it must be exploding.
0: But those things are important as well. I mean, I understand consent.
9: But they're not on the television 24 hours a day. I mean, a young child, a 16-year-old boy got out now, must be shitting himself, in case he says the wrong thing to him. You know what I mean?
0: I get you.
9: I mean, when you look at the ads and you're thinking, oh, I'm not allowed to, what's going to, they're only starting out, they're teenagers. Who's encouraging them to be parents, being proactive? They don't do babysitting. We were all babysitting to the nth degree when we were teenagers. And, and we babysat for, there's no babysitting now because there's so much.
0: So we kind of grew up a little bit quicker. Yeah, we grew up a little bit quicker. If you don't
9: know.
0: You
9: were responsible for, a 3-month-old baby, a bed upstairs for a few hours. You were sent and you got paid for it. Nobody would ask a teenager now to mind another child for fear of something would go wrong or there's so much.
0: Okay, I do get the picture you're painting. Stay there for a second, because I want to go to John. I think John Bames and all on finance. John, hi, how are you?
10: I'm not too bad. How are you keeping?
0: Good. John, you're kind of agreeing with Laura, who kind of brings it all down to cost.
10: Yeah, no, 100%. Like, I think when you look at the data around, the average homeowner now being around 35, where in the 90s it was 25, and you look at the average age of marriage increases significantly, and the first child, taking into consideration, normal people, what position they want to be in when they start a family, a.k.a. they want to have a roof over their heads, because that's increased by over 10 years now, from 25 to 35. I think that's why we're seeing people having kids more in the mid-30s than or they have in mid-20s.
0: So why have we socially changed? Why has the social attitude changed? You know, because if you go back 50 years ago, people didn't care whether they had a house or not before they had their first child. Now, sometimes they did, but I'm just saying they didn't care. You know, they would live with their mom and dad until they got the house and they still had the child anyway. There was a kind of different social attitude. It was just like, let's have a kid and worry about it afterwards. Whereas now we worry about it first.
10: Yeah, I suppose if you, there's two things I look at there. First, like education around finances. I think nowadays people are more tuned in relation to money. Like if you think back in the days, there was three things you don't never talk about: money, politics, and I forget the other one.
0: Religion.
10: Religion, that's the one.
0: Yeah.
10: I think people nowadays are kind of more tuned into what the cost of a house is going to be, what my deposit needs to be, what my mortgage cost is going to be. You can open your laptop right now and look at average cost of having a kid nowadays, what the educational costs would be. Like, if you look at the three elements of where you could be in your life in your 20s or 30s from like a home perspective, you could either be renting, which we now have the highest rent costs, I think, in Europe. You could be living at home. I believe there was a survey 2 years ago done between people aged 25 and 35, and 52% were living at home trying to save for a house. And then finally, trying to get actual a property and get on the property ladder, which I'm now in the position of doing that myself.
0: Good luck with that.
10: Where it's taking, yes, 100%, it's taking you longer in your career, let's say, to get to an income perspective where you can build a deposit up to even get on the property ladder. So adding that element in of like trying to start a family is a big one. And I think one important data point as well, I don't know what has been mentioned yet, there's been surveys done throughout like 17 different countries in the UN. And I think 30% of responders actually stated that they'd want more kids than what they'll probably end up having. And they put that down to housing costs, economic costs. So there's a want of people actually wanting to have kids, and dare I say more kids. But when they fall down to the like economic elements of like getting into a position where they can comfortably raise that family, it just seems to be a lot more difficult today.
0: So why did we suddenly change from a situation 40 years ago where one income would support a family? Now, obviously, we didn't have the luxuries and bills and the two cars and the garden and a holiday and the Netflix and everything else that we have nowadays. But why did one income support a family 40 years ago? A family of four, probably. Whereas now, there has to be two incomes. We've more or less told women, and I'm saying women because obviously I'm looking at historically, you know, women stayed at home. We've told women, you've got to get out, you've got to get a career, you've got to be a taxpayer. And that has had a huge influence on this social construction now of only having 1.5 children.
10: Yeah, I suppose like when you look at the kind of different parameters of even going back as far as the 50s, like the councils in Ireland back in the 50s and 40s, and my grandparents would have had access to this. You could get a house through council, local county council, and you could actually purchase that property through them while paying a small kind of bit of rent on it. You could work as what we'll, dare I say, a standard job in the local town, and you'd be able to actually start your family through that. What we see nowadays is young people, they're more inclined to have to go towards trade or colleges, not just go there, have to go again and climbing the ladder and climbing the rung. You see a lot of people going out on their own in relation to their own business. You have a lot of like Ireland's GDP has always been very high, but that also incurs on cost of every single citizen. Our GDP is really high, but that means our living costs, even like fuel. Like taking a young person nowadays, you turn 18 and you get a standard job and you want a vehicle nowadays, a person wouldn't have been met with an insurance quote of probably 2,400 on a 1 litre Micra, whereas back in the day, you would have been on the road maybe a bit easier.
0: I don't agree with you, John. I was only talking about this the other day. I believe the one thing that actually hasn't gone up in the last 30 years is car insurance. Because my first car insurance on my own, it was a Fiat 127. And I remember my first car insurance on my own when I went out. My dad had me as a named driver on his insurance, but seemingly at the time that didn't count, so you had to go and get your own insurance. It was like £1,800.
10: I don't have the hand, but I'm pretty sure after the Boy Racer era of the early 2000s, insurance premiums escalated drastically and haven't reduced since then. Now, not to say that you were only paid, you were buying two packs.
0: But I don't think it's gone up.
10: Like, it's been increased there.
0: Yeah, but when you take into consideration, say, the price of a pint of beer, which has probably tripled in the last 30 or 40 years, the price of car insurance hasn't tripled in the last 30, 40 years. And the price of a lot of things actually considerably has come down when you look at the cost, into inflation, for example. Like the cost of, say, going on a holiday has actually come down in comparison to what it was 40 years ago compared to your income. So some things have actually come down in that respect, but it's just that we have a lot more things to buy nowadays. We have two cars, we have a Netflix bill, we have an internet bill, we have a Sky bill. We have a lot more things to pay for. Do you understand what I'm saying?
10: Yeah, 100%, but I suppose if you take holidays, like that's more of like a secondary or tertiary cost. Mm-hmm. We take primary costs, like we say, even you have a house in front of you right now, taking home insurance, taking the fuel costs, which you probably
0: are outrageous. Outrageous, yeah.
10: Outrageous. The vehicle on the ground, the insurance cost, the fuel costs, which you probably talked about in the show as well. Taking the primary costs that you have to pay for now, like necessity costs, they have increased significantly if we're comparing the 50s through to the noughties and into the 2020s. And I think that, like, even looking at the survey where people said they want to have more kids but feel they can't, I think that if you could press a magic button tomorrow morning to make housing more affordable, renting more affordable, have an element of one income on a standard job, could raise a family, you would drastically see an increase in birth rates. I think it's. I think that is.
0: I don't know. I think the cost factor, and maybe I don't know, you and Bernie would disagree with me. I think the cost factor is certainly an element. I'm not denying for a minute it's a massive element, right? But I don't think the cost element alone is going to take it from 1.4 or whatever it is at the moment up to 2.3. You might get it back up to, say, 1.6 or 1.7. So that still doesn't fix the problem, John, particularly in countries like Italy and other countries that have a much lower rate birth rate than we have. But this declining birth rate is really concerning, because if we look at it from a point of view of the population of the world, and by the way, for those people who are thinking, oh, but sure, the Africans are having loads of babies, so it'll be grand. They're not, actually. They have seen a decline as well, right? Not as big as ours, but they have seen a decline too. And if we look at the global population, which went from 2 billion, you know, at the start of the last century, to 8 billion, and now it's stabilised at 8 billion, and going by what we're seeing now, over the next couple of hundred years, it's going to start dropping, actually plummeting is probably a better word. So, you know, this could be a huge problem for Ireland, because we're seeing massive immigration into Ireland. We're seeing Ireland, the one country in Europe with the biggest amount or the largest percentage of non-Irish people now in a short space of time, an increasing population of immigrants. And people are concerned that, are the Irish going to become extinct? And if we look at what we're looking at and what we're talking about today, yes is the answer. I don't know how long that will take, but yes is the answer.
9: It is possible it's going to happen.
0: Sorry, Bernie?
9: I think it's highly likely that it could happen if we don't change our ways right now.
0: Mm.
9: We not be the poster country for Europe to reinvent ourselves and we go back to the drawing board and do it for families, encourage family growth.
0: Well, we have to have a change in attitude. It's not just a change in finances. And I agree with what John is saying and what Laura said earlier on about financial incentives, taxation, all that kind of stuff to try and encourage people, you know, that the burden of financial burden of having a child isn't too difficult or bad. Fix the housing crisis, all of those things. That's all part of it. But that's not going to fix the social issue. And this kind of, as I said, you know, this idea that we've socially constructed a society now where we've discouraged people from being part of a family anymore.
9: Surely we have to reintroduce the family. The family is the centre of any. It's the centre of life.
0: It's supposed
9: family
0: to be.
9: Is the centre of any life.
0: It's supposed
9: it
0: to be.
9: But I mean, where did that? Who changed it? Which NGO changed that?
0: Which NGO changed? I don't know. Well, there's a lot of NGOs asking us to remove the word family from the Constitution going back about a year and a half ago. Well, okay, hold on for a second, because I want to bring Sharon in. Stay there, John, for a second. Thank you, Bernie. Let me just bring Sharon in. Sharon, hi, how are you?
11: I know, good, thank you.
0: John makes a lot of sense in relation to the cost factor, but it's not the only factor, of course. So what do you believe the reason is?
11: Well, I think it's partly the rise of abortion rate.
0: Okay, well, that's 10,000 a year.
11: Partially that, yeah.
0: Or so, yeah, it's 10,000, roughly a year.
11: Yeah, and the cost goes up. A large part of play, I'm sure, as well.
0: Mm-hmm.
11: Also, people's expectations of life are greater now. You know, they all want to do other things. They realise that you don't just have to get married, have babies, you know.
0: Yeah, social media is probably part of it. All these influencers never really have children, do they? They all seem to be quite single and having a good time in life.
11: They're mad for travel. The young people are, you know, just want to travel everywhere as well.
0: Yeah.
11: You know?
0: So it's just a change of lifestyle.
11: Yeah.
0: Mm.
11: Actually,
0: so how do we fix that?
11: So the government needs to support people more, not just the people who are sitting on their past doing nothing and, you know, being supported left, right and centre. I just think that people who are working hard should be supported more and get more tax breaks if they're having children, because people might say, okay, so why should I have to pay for your child? But the thing is, it comes back, doesn't it, when the
0: when you're looking at your pension and they're working and paying taxes, I mean, that's a good point. I want to just come back to John in relation to that. John, you were talking about the cost, but if we look at the statistics, and I don't have them to hand here, but I'm pretty sure in working class areas of Ireland, they have more children. So in areas where they have less money, they tend to have more children. Why is that? If we go by the theory that money is the problem.
10: I suppose if you're taking a data point.
0: Sorry, just let John respond to that one. Sorry, John.
10: Yeah, like if we're taking data points around children and around like working class areas, which I would agree in general, people who are in more working class areas versus being in like more affluent are more inclined to have kids. We are also taking into consideration people who would be in their 40s and 50s and have kids now as well. Like when we're taking the point you made earlier in relation to other factors outside of finance, of course there's going to be exterior factors to finance. But if you were sitting around the boardroom right now and you were the decision maker on, let's take one step right now that's going to have a positive impact on the birth rates, which you agreed with, finance would be the first one you'd look at. When you're looking at elements around like education, around like, oh, I don't know, having families is a really nice thing to have, kids are lovely, et cetera, that will have a positive impact, but it won't have a significant positive impact if you were to have the ability to access property at a much more efficient rate, that you were able to raise a family more comfortably with one salary in particular. And even the abortion example there as well. Now, I don't have the data to hand, but it'd be very interesting.
0: It's 1 in 6.
10: For people having abortions at the moment, what reason do they get?
0: Well, economical is, you know, or it's just not the right time in my life are probably the most, you know, obvious reasons that people would be having terminations of pregnancy. But it's, terminations is 1 in 6. So 1 in 6 viable pregnancies are terminated. You know, so that's quite substantial.
10: 100%. But the 2 points you mentioned there, which I would agree with you, that it's going to be right time, but right time is going to be linked to economics. So if you can impact the economic or financial element of it more positively, you would see reduction there straight away. So you've both elements of people, through even the survey I mentioned earlier, want to have more kids but feel they can't, and they've mentioned the housing costs, the economic costs. People having abortions who've mentioned that the reason they're doing it is not right time, aka economics. If you impact that positively, what you would naturally see is an increase in birth rates, 100%. And that we've seen this in surveys, in the data, people are getting, being first homeowners now, 10 years later than they were in the 1990s. Like, no, I'm not saying that birth rates will turn into 2.5 tomorrow morning, but an increase from 1.5 to 1.9, for argument's sake, is like a 25% increase. That's significant. And then you target the more elements around the educational pieces if you want to do that. The finances, if everyone listening to this right now wanted birth rates to increase tomorrow morning, that is the way you look at it.
0: Okay, sorry, Sharon, I know you have a daughter, Sharon, haven't you?
11: Yes,
0: ma'am. Okay, and she's kind of in her 20s, if I remember rightly. Is she?
11: 29 now, yeah.
0: Okay, so I don't know, and by the way, I'm very conscious of the fact that some women can't have children, and I get that too, and I don't want to certainly offend people because there are people who can't have children, but in relation to your own daughter, her decisions around family, does she have children?
11: No, because, you know, she feels exactly that. It's not the right time. And
0: she's 29. If we go back 40 years ago, she would have had at least one child, maybe two by now.
11: Yeah, but she would have had a house as well, more than likely.
0: Okay.
11: One way or another, like we had, like we were only 21 when we bought our house, and, you know, she's renting, and our partner has got a very good job now, so, you know, maybe in a few years they can, but they certainly don't see it as something they can do at the moment.
0: You're not being the typical mother, by the way, and going, anything stirring yet? No.
11: No, I'd never say that.
0: Do you remember that years ago? The mother and the mother-in-law, we go, anything stirring yet? No. Oh, God, it'll be good to you. Anyway.
11: And then you have one and they want to know when you're having the next one. Yeah, God.
0: When are you going again?
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2: It's 7 o'clock. Good morning. I'm Cameron Clark. It's 100 days since the US and Israel launched an attack on Iran, killing the country's leader and disrupting the world's economy. There is officially still a ceasefire in place, with peace talks ongoing. That's despite American forces striking Iranian radar sites yesterday and shooting down drones launched by Tehran towards the Strait of Hormuz. But on Friday, US President Donald Trump was sounding upbeat.
3: The negotiation itself has gone very well, actually. Very well.
4: Mr. President.
3: It could happen. I mean, if it happens, and it might not happen, you know, who knows. But if it happens, it could happen like over the weekend.
2: Authorities say at least 12 people have been shot and wounded near an annual community festival in Ohio in the US. Police in the city of Toledo say a search for the perpetrators is still underway. The victims' ages range between 16 and 61, and two are in a critical condition. The Social Democrats has reached a record high in the latest Sunday Independent Ireland Thinks opinion poll. It's up 3 points to 12%, and Fine Gael is up 2 points to 19%, following both parties' recent by-election wins. Sinn Féin remains the country's most popular party on 20%, despite losing 2 points, with Fianna Fáil down 1 point to 16%. Conal Thomas, political correspondent for the Irish Independent and the Sunday Independent, says there has been a setback for the Sinn Féin leader.
5: Mary Lee McDonald has seen her personal popularity drop 3 points to 31%. That's below Holly Cairns, it's below Micheál Martin, and it's below Simon Harris. She's now just 1 point above Labour leader Ivana Bacek, who's on 30%.
2: Two people have been arrested after Gardaí seized drugs worth around €50,000 during a search operation in County Cork. The raid was carried out in the Cove area as part of Operation Tara, which targets the sale and distribution of illegal drugs. Gardaí recovered cannabis worth around €50,000, a small quantity of cocaine and equipment used in the preparation of drugs. A man in his 30s and a woman in her 20s are being questioned at Garda stations in the southern region. There's a warning only a fraction of aid needed in Gaza is getting into the enclave. It comes after at least five people were reportedly killed while attending a wedding in Gaza City following a bombing by Israeli forces. Carol Balfe, CEO of ActionAid Ireland, says aid is not getting in after promises were made during the ceasefire.
6: People in Gaza are still experiencing bombing and shelling and gunfire. Even though the world's attention has gone away, there is very much the reality that nobody is safe in Gaza.
2: The RNLI is renewing its call for safety at sea following a number of rescues around the coast this weekend. In West Cork yesterday, six people were brought safely ashore after their boat suffered an engine fire near Ardnakinna Lighthouse. It follows two separate rescues off the South Dublin coast on Friday when Dunleary RNLI volunteers assisted six people after a boat broke down and a kayak capsized. The RNLI is reminding anyone heading out on the water to check weather and sea conditions, carry a means of communication, and contact the Coast Guard immediately if they get into difficulty. And plans have been unveiled for a new €85 million Oceanarium in Dublin, which could become one of Ireland's biggest tourist attractions. Oceanera would feature marine habitats, interactive exhibits and conservation and research facilities. Developers say the project could attract up to 700,000 visitors a year and create 120 full-time jobs. Project leader and tourism entrepreneur Keith McDonnell says discussions are ongoing over a number of potential locations in the capital.
7: We have a really deep connection with the sea. Our country is shaped by the sea. Our stories, livelihoods, climate, identities are all forged along the edge. And I don't believe that story is told properly. And what we're trying to do is bring in this Oceanarium. So Oceanera is the name, celebration of air, inseparable bond with the water that surrounds us. It's going to be entertainment and it's going to be education at the same time.
2: And that's your news at 4 minutes past seven.
8: Hey, I hope the trip has gone well. Just a quick one. Does your mom have a spare key for air, please? I locked myself out. Again. So, if she doesn't have a key, we're down the cost of a locksmith. Or I could just live in the shed and clear back on Sunday.
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4: This is the shocking, shocking story. And most of you may have been watching it online. And they released the video footage, as you well know, of this young man, 18 years of age, Henry, and everybody knows Henry at this stage. And for those who don't know what happened, he was attacked by a Sikh using a ceremonial blade, although people are arguing the ceremonial blade is actually smaller. This blade was 21 centimetres long. Randomly attacked and beaten up and stabbed 5 times. He managed to run away. Because of the stab wounds, or the type of stab wounds, he didn't bleed externally, he bled internally. And they said as he was running away, his father described the situation that he ran while his lungs were probably filling with blood. He then collapsed. The police had been called, told somebody had been stabbed. They arrive. They believe the Sikh, who was the murderer, who had said that he was racist towards him and pulled off his turban, and treated the guy who was on the ground, Henry, who was on the ground, as the perpetrator. He pleaded with him that he was dying. He pleaded that he couldn't breathe. He pleaded with him that he had been stabbed, but they didn't believe him. Actually, the words from the police officers met was, "I don't think so, mate." And they handcuffed him and read him his rights. So as they read him his rights, he died. They reckon that was the last thing that he heard. It sparked a huge debate. It's also, sadly, last night sparked a lot of, there seems to be a lot of riots going on in Britain at the moment in relation to this and policing, because they've now admitted that policing policy seems to be to take the word of the minority over the word of the white man, so to speak, or the white British man. Now, it also raises the question about knife crime. And here in Ireland, thankfully, knife crime in itself hasn't gone up, but the possession of knives has. And AIM2 have called for a bin the blade amnesty. I don't know how amnesties work, by the way, but bin the blade. We'll talk about that in a few minutes. But I'd love to hear your thoughts. Should more be done to tackle knife crime in Ireland? Well, we did actually have a stabbing, obviously, over the weekend. Shocking. Where somebody died. But wouldn't a knife amnesty make any difference whatsoever? And what do you do, or how do we find out if our own police have the same type of policy? I don't know whether they do or not. I've been trying to find out, but I don't know if they actually do or not. Joining me to talk about this and much more is my good friend, who now writes for Statement International and has been writing extensively about this particular case, John McGurk. John, hi, how are you?
10: Hi, Niall. How are you?
4: John, I was watching this the other night when the cam footage came out first, the body cam. Obviously, the murderer was sentenced to 21 years minimum in jail, a life sentence. But after that, they released the body cam on Sunday, and I was watching GB News when they were the first ones to play it. And the whole panel and the presenter, Patrick Christie, started crying. That's how upsetting this video is. It's really upsetting to watch. So for people who haven't seen it, maybe, you know, there's a bit of an advisory there if you're going to watch it.
10: I have an article in the works on the video, and specifically there's a still image from the video, Niall, which I think kind of sums up this case in its entirety. It's the image of, you know, Henry Nowak's hand is behind his back and he's in the process of being handcuffed. And you can see, now obviously some of the lighting is quite white, but you can see just by looking at his hand, there's no blood in it.
4: No, it's pale. That's right, it's pale.
10: Yeah, he's been bleeding to death. And what strikes me is that the police's hands are all gloved in latex gloves. That they treat him like he's almost a contaminant. It's like a surgical photo almost. Like it's a perverse version of like what you might see in a theater where they're operating on him, except they're not operating on him and they're not trying to help him. They're trying to arrest him and restrain him, and they're ignoring the fact that he's been bleeding. And I have a piece on that.
4: She was a bit more sympathetic towards him. There was a female police officer and a male police officer, which you can obviously hear from the voices, and you don't see their faces because they're kind of pixelated. But she certainly was a little bit more sympathetic towards him, but still didn't stop what was happening. And then they spoke to the murderer and said, kind of, what, are you okay? And he goes, well, I've got a slight cut over my eye. And they were kind of more concerned about him, and he was the murderer, and the cut over his eye, than they were about this guy that was dying on the ground.
10: Yes, it's an extraordinary thing. I mean, like, it is very much that they were trained.
4: That's what I'm asking. Was that policy or just bad policing on the night? Or was that policy?
10: Well, we know that the National Council of Police Commissioners in Britain has basically adopted an anti-racism policy, which has filtered down through training and CPD into the entirety of the British police force. And you can see that, and this is an extreme example where somebody has lost their lives, but actually if you go back over the last number of years, the example of politicized policing in Britain on these grounds, you can't stop to count them. I mean, there was a horrifying case in Yorkshire a couple of years ago where a female policewoman barged into a home and arrested a 15-year-old severely autistic female teenager because she alleged she had heard that female teenager describe somebody as looking a bit like a lesbian. And that girl was traumatized, and then the police force had to apologize. There was the arrest of Daily Telegraph journalist Alison Pearson for sending a perfectly defensible tweet about.
4: I saw that. Yeah, yeah, yeah. Now they've since dropped the charges. They've since dropped the charges.
10: Yeah, they've dropped the charges and apologized. There was the arrest of Graham Linehan last year, where they dropped the charges and apologized to him. Like, they keep making mistakes in the same direction. You know, if you're
4: but we're seeing the results of that, because yesterday, coincidentally, by the way, the guys, people might remember the video from last year where the guys attacked the police at Manchester Airport. So it's quite clear in the video that these two guys, they broke the nose of one female police officer. They attacked the other two. And the whole hoo-ha at the time was, why did the police officer kick one of them in the head when they were clearly the instigators of the violence, right? They were Algerian men, or I don't know what nationality they were, but they were certainly from a different nationality outside Europe.
10: Afghan, I think.
4: I think Afghan, okay. And that went to court, and the jury couldn't come to a decision, and they were acquitted. And I'm looking at the video. They have the story on one of the news sites that I seen yesterday that they were acquitted, and the judge said, that's it, he is now off his go, but he won't be charged again with this. And the video underneath of them boxing the heads off the police has said, what jury cannot see that they're assaulting the police? It's just mind-blowing. I mean, who were the jury? Who were they made up of? You know, that's part of the problem, isn't it?
10: It's an interesting question. And I mean, there's no point speculating on it other than to say that, like, you know, the juries always have the power to, it's called jury nullification, where they basically refuse to convict you for political reasons. I mean, we saw the same thing happen, and I'm not suggesting it's analogous, but we saw the same thing happen with the Palestine Action protesters a couple of months ago.
4: They should have been jailed,
10: assaulted somebody with an iron bar, and it was very clearly a case of jury nullification, where a jury that at least had a proportion of pro-Palestinian activists or pro-Palestinian sympathizers on simply refused to convict them. That's how the justice system, unfortunately, is designed, and it's designed that way to protect the public against oppressive laws. But even the best design in the world can be weaponized by people who are bad faith actors. And, you know, I don't know who was on the jury in the Manchester case, but certainly, you know, it is apparent that in Britain now there are multiple competing sub-communities with multiple different value systems, and that an ethnic, and let's speak frankly, if the listeners don't know what we're talking about, that a majority ethnic Pakistani jury in Oldham is not necessarily going to come to the same verdict in a case as a majority white jury in London or a majority Scottish jury in Glasgow. And that is a reality that Britain now faces. And it's a reality that large parts of Europe face, which is that, you know, there's been a complete failure of cultural integration. There's been a complete, I mean, Kemi Badenoch, who I regard as a very capable politician, the leader of the Conservative Party in Britain, keeps saying how she wants a monocultural but multiracial England. And that is basically the idea of where all these cultures, you know, converge into a single version of Englishness. And like, I'm listening to her guy and going, Kemi, that's all very well, but you're
4: a bit of a fantasy, isn't it? Well, it's a bit of a fantasy, isn't it?
10: You're 40 years late, and it simply hasn't happened. And now you do have large sections of British society, I mean, not majority sections, but large sections of British society that have values that are completely at odds with other sections of British society. And it really does depend in some cases as to who's on the jury in terms of what the verdict is going to be.
4: But there's a different media view.
10: It's an observable trend.
4: Now, there's a different media viewpoint. Now, there was criticism of the British media for not reporting on this case or not highlighting this much sooner. This happened, of course, almost a year ago, about 6 months ago, right? So But in fairness, I did hear one lefty on TV last night suggesting, look, we have sub judice laws. You know, we couldn't report on it. We couldn't talk about it in the way we wanted to talk about it. And of course, then the body cam made things worse, of course, you know, after the sentencing happened. So now we can talk about it. And by the way, what really annoys me sometimes, you know, working in the situation I'm in, and of course, I'm sure yourself, John, as well, is that people on Twitter are going, oh, you're talking about the fella in Henry Street, but you're not talking about Alex Coughlin, you know. And I go, you know, these are tragic, tragic stories. But we are limited in what we can say once somebody has been charged. And members of the public don't seem to realise that if you say something or I say something regarding a current case where somebody's been charged, we can be hauled before the courts, we can influence a jury, and that person could essentially get off because their barrister would claim they can't get a fair trial because of what was said in the media. So, you know, we have to be so careful. You can still look, the social media is the Wild West. They can say whatever they bloody want on social media. Rarely are people brought before the courts except in extreme public cases. But in relation to this case, right, Henry Nowak, an innocent young 18-year-old attacked. This is a massive failure by the police force in Britain, and it's one that's obviously, look, this time next week it'll probably be yesterday's news, but in saying that, it has to be tackled worldwide, not just, we've seen it here as well, not just in Britain, in the way that the police behave towards minorities. Minorities should be equal when it comes to the law. You know, they should be supported in whatever way they can, you know, if, for example, they're experiencing discrimination or racism or whatever it happens to be, but they should be equal before the law, but they're not.
10: The problem is fear, right? And that is the problem right across society. The problem is the incentive structure that we create. It is a fantasy. It would be a fantasy to suggest that the British police are full of left-wing activists, because they're not. There are very many decent bobbies on the beat, as they say. There are many, very many decent Gardaí. The problem is the asymmetry in terms of what is a career risk for you, right? It is, you know, it is generally, and has been for some period now, it is a much greater career risk for you as a police officer to get physical or to use extreme force while subduing a member of a racial minority community than it is when subduing a member of the majority community. That is an observable pattern. You are much more likely to be brought up on disciplinary charges. You are much more likely to be, like, there are phalanxes of NGOs, you know, dedicated to uncovering sexism in policing, racism in policing. There are people watching you at every step you make if you're a police officer, if you step in the wrong direction. And therefore, if you are concerned, as most of us ultimately are, by the way, because we're rational human beings with your own livelihood, protecting your own family, making sure you've still got an income, if you want to play by the book and keep your nose clean, you default, even though you're not a left-wing activist police officer, are going to err on the side of that. And that is because what has changed in our society over the last 30 years is not just immigration, it's not just different value systems. It is the massive explosion of the, and I keep harping onto this to the fact that I'm kind of almost boring on it, but it can't be overstated. The massive explosion in left-wing taxpayer-funded lobby groups that exist for no other purpose than to advance an ideology into every aspect of society. That is not just limited to policing. It also exists in education, for example. If you are a teacher, what you are teaching in the classroom is going to be scrutinized from a particular point of view, always. If you are a civil servant, if you are dealing with people on a housing list, for example, and are you more likely to face charges of discrimination by not bumping a white family to the top of the list, or by not bumping, say, an Asian family at the top of the list. The risks for you

0: If there had been two white lads. Yes. Two British white lads who had assaulted this guy, Dylan Nowak, it would have been a very different story, most likely.
1: It would have been an extraordinary, extraordinarily different story. And the thing is, all of us know it. All of us know it. I mean, the people defending it know it to be the case. I mean, I saw that unmerciful idiot, Owen Jones, today. I mean, and he, of course, is doing what the left always do in these situations, which is, oh, Nowak's a Polish name. He was an immigrant too. So, like this kind of utter nonsense that, you know, where they try to, rather than deal with the core point, which all of us understand to be true, they try to focus on kind of like...
0: But this kills the left. These kind of stories kill the left because they're fairly indefensible. I mean, this story, no matter what side of the political viewpoint you happen to be, it's completely indefensible that a police officer would ignore the wishes of a dying man.
1: But what they do in this case, and you have to recognize the pattern, is that they don't try to defend it. And in fact, they'll say it's terrible. In fact, they'll say they agree with you. But what they will do is they will isolate it and they'll box it off. They'll say this was an isolated incident. It was shocking. The poor police officers involved, I see one of them has resigned. They will probably face disciplinary action.
0: Should they, by the way, John? That's a good question I was talking about last.
1: Lest I be misunderstood when I describe them as poor police officers. They should, but I'm saying poor only because they were unfortunate in that they are being singled out because there's body cam footage. What I'm saying is what we will not see here is much more important. We will not see any calls for systematic policing reform. We will not see any calls for like a massive overhaul of, you know, police training in the way that you would, or the way that we did, for example, after the George Floyd incident in the United States.
0: You won't see politicians taking the knee, for example. Yeah.
1: Yes. There is whereas the George Floyd incident in the United States, even though it happened in the United States, was suddenly treated as a teachable moment, not only for the police in Minnesota, but for the entire policing right across the entire Western world. Every police officer was de facto responsible for what happened to George Floyd. Every Western country was responsible for what happened to him. There needed to be mass changes. There was a political movement. Here, this will be treated as an unfortunate one-off isolated incident that has no wider lessons for anybody. And that is how the left manage these issues. Mm. And they will get away with it because they have the institutional power to do so, because the right simply is obsessed with like setting up new political parties, but not sufficiently obsessed with setting up the kind of institutions that can replicate the things that actually make the left successful, which are not their political parties, but are all these taxpayer-funded tangos that drive the narrative every single day of the week.
0: Two other questions, right. You mentioned the police officers. I was kind of talking about this last night to my wife, and we're saying, you know, do we blame them directly? They made a really bad judgment call. It's difficult being a police officer. I wouldn't do it for all the money in the world. You're arriving out of dangerous situations, unknown situations. You don't know if somebody has a knife. You don't know if somebody has a gun. You don't know if you're going to get attacked. You don't know who to believe. Like, they are difficult situations where you have to make decisions, you know, in a split second. Without a shadow of a doubt, the police officer saying, when he said to him, "I don't think so, mate," after he told him five times he'd been stabbed, was a massive mistake. Should they suffer because of it? Do you believe they should be prosecuted because of it?
1: Yes, because specifically of the thing you just mentioned. So I think, you know, if you can imagine, let's just imagine a situation where Henry Nowak was a woman. Same skin color, same surname, everything, just Henrietta Nowak. And instead of saying, "I was stabbed," he said, "I've been raped." I think the police in that situation, because that is a trigger word in their head, and they are trained immediately to change their behavior when they hear that, I don't think anyone would have said, "I don't think you have, lass." I think they would have jumped on it immediately. Mm-hmm. If somebody says to a police officer, "I have been stabbed," of course there is a possibility, by the way, that that person is lying or trying to hide something. But if you hear those words, that is an immediate medical threat to somebody's life. And you have a duty, if it is true, to investigate it immediately. You have a duty. And he said, "I don't think you have, mate." He didn't look at his clothes. He didn't say, "Where have you been stabbed?" He didn't say, "Why can't you breathe?" He was told immediately, clearly, on tape, in very clear language, what had happened to that young man. And he, without any evidence, ignored it. And none of his colleagues stepped in to say, "He's just said he's been stabbed. We need to check that."
0: She did look under his shirt briefly, but because the stab wounds, and somebody had mentioned from a medical point of view, the knife was so long, he internally bled instead of externally, which is shocking, by the way. And I'm assuming those police officers will obviously be investigated for the matter, and I would like to think they would be investigated, and obviously procedures have to change. Now, AIM2 have caused

0: world, not just in relation to this incident. We had an incident here in, obviously in Dublin over the weekend as well. And we've had numerous incidents. I'm not saying there's an increase in knife crime. I don't want to start, you know, panicking people or anything like that. But there's certainly an increase in knife seizures here in Ireland and particularly in Dublin. And you were calling for a new program called Bin the Blade, which is an amnesty. They did this in Britain going back a few years ago. Do you think, I don't understand these amnesties. What difference does that, I mean, if somebody wants to bin the blade, they can just throw it in the bin. Why do they have to go to a police station and put it in a box? I don't understand the bin the blade or the amnesty on knives. And will it make an ounce of difference?
1: No, I don't think so, especially since, I mean, we're not talking here about kitchen knives. No. We're talking by and large about knives that people have bought, like a ceremonial weapons or blades. Look, no disrespect to Patrick Tobin, good politician. I think this is kind of a pointless stunt, to be honest. I mean, I think that knife crime is not caused by knives. Knife crime is caused by a culture of disrespect for people's lives and well-being.
0: They use that argument in America with gun laws, don't they? It's not the gun that kills somebody, it's the person pulling the trigger.
1: And the reason, and you know, obviously I am not advocating for American gun laws. I think American gun laws are nuts. But I also think there is truth. That can be the truth. The two things can be true.
0: At the same time, yeah.
1: Gun laws can be nuts. And also the argument that American gun nuts make also has some merit to it, which is nobody gets a gun first and goes, now I have a gun, I want to shoot somebody. Somebody goes, I want to shoot somebody, and now I'm going to get a gun. And the same thing is true of stabbing. People are not stabbing. Look, there are knives about 7 meters from where I'm presently sitting, Niall, that are in my kitchen in a knife block that if I wish to use them to murder you or to murder any member of my family, all I would have to do is pick them up. They would get the job done. I'm not going to do that because I know that will be wrong. The problem is not the knives. The problem is the culture, particularly amongst young people, particularly in some...
0: And why is the culture growing? Why do you think that culture is accelerating, generally speaking? Why do you think
1: I actually have an answer for this question, but like it's quite lengthy. But it is basically, it's learned behavior. Look, how many times on a monthly basis do we read stories about young people going into the courts for lesser crimes, for disorderly behavior, for regular old assault with fists, for whatever it is, and the judge hears some story along the lines of he has 87 previous convictions, judge, and the judge goes, oh well, suspended sentence. The reality is we are not intervening enough with the earlier path to criminality. If you know that you are a young person, you punch somebody in the face, and you've done it 87 times before, and you've never done a day in prison for it, you learn that the cops are helpless. You learn that the penalty for what you've done is unlikely to be prison, and it's unlikely to be life changing. We simply are not punishing people for the crimes that they commit, to the extent that like
0: What should happen to 14-year-old Johnny when he pulls a knife on somebody and threatens them or boxes their head in and pulls a knife on them? What should happen to him when he goes to court for possession of a knife and assault?
1: Prison.
0: 14-year-old
1: Johnny. Juvenile detention. Whatever. Okay, absolutely.
0: But we used to have St. Pat's, which was a great idea at the time, and they got rid of it because they went, you can't be putting young people in, you know, incarceration. You can't be incarcerating young people. I agree with you, by the way. Why not?
1: People have forgotten. I mean, when you say you can't be putting 14-year-old people in incarceration, the entire ideology, and I come back to where I talked about with the NGOs, the entire ideology of the state when it comes to crime is that, you know, not that criminals have failed the rest of us and need to be punished, but that they've become criminals because we have failed them. And it would be cruel to put people in prison. That's how we think about it.
0: But here's the argument against what you're saying. Sorry for interrupting you, John. The argument against what you're saying is they do this in America. They do put 14-year-olds in jail, particular types of jails, because it's a private system, and it's self-funding, and they make profit out of it, right? So the jails are kind of full over there, and they make a lot of money out of it. So they do put young people in jail, and look at America. It's made little difference. So that is not the argument against it. It doesn't really seem to work.
1: Individuals who are in prison are not going to kill you when they're on the street, because they're not on the street. Look, if I have to pick one, and there is no system that's perfect, and no society in human history has eradicated crime. If you want to eradicate crime, by the way, there's an easy way to do it. Bring back the death penalty and make it the death penalty for all crimes. So if you cross the street, you get executed. Like, that's how you eliminate crime. No one wants to do that. I don't want to do that. But what you can do is do what the justice system is designed to do, which is to say this person here has demonstrated through their behavior that they are a threat to the safety of the rest of our community, and therefore we are taking them out of the community and putting them away somewhere where they can do no harm for a particular period of time while they reflect on the wrongdoing they have committed. That is a reasonable position. Not only is it a reasonable position, it was the position of every civilized society in human history up until about 20 years ago. And all of a sudden, it's no longer our position. Our position is now, oh, well, they have
0: committed. Treat them with kid gloves, yeah. Yeah.
1: Yeah, probably because of you know, circumstances beyond their control, like, you know, they've grown up in deprivation, etc. So we are going to rehabilitate them. And no one is ever rehabilitated, or very few people are. The message that these people actually get is not, oh, I've been given a second chance. It's oh, I got away with it. The police are weak. The cops can't do anything to me. They'll drag me into court. The judge will give me a suspended sentence and I'll be out at lunchtime. And that is the lesson young people are getting. And then when they graduate up from you know, punching or kicking or smashing windows into, oh, actually, I'll just stick this knife in you because you made a move on the girl I like, or whatever it is. They're actually shocked then when they end up having to go to jail.
0: That is not just my verdict.
1: That is the verdict of many criminal barristers I know.
0: I was a witness in a case in court only recently, about 3 weeks ago. People know this. I mentioned it actually online going back about a year and a half ago. It was a drunk driver. Just for those who don't remember, I mentioned that he got 6 months in jail. Anyway. So there was a girl there and she was being charged with possession of a fair amount. I can't remember the exact amount, but enough to supply of cocaine, right? And she was off her head in the courtroom, dressed like like my mother would say, she looks like she's been dragged through a bush, right? Hair hadn't been washed, filthy, dirty. And the judge says, okay, so what's the story here? Yeah, sir, Aaron, we'd like to apply for bail move forward the hearing to such and such a date, you know, in 3-4 months' time. She stands up, nearly falls over the chairs. The judge is looking at her. And then she walks towards the bench and for fuck's sake, I wasn't even fucking that much. And this is the language out of her. Sorry, I'm just repeating the language she is. And then the judge says, yeah, okay, yeah, bail agreed, forward till July, the whatever it is. And she walked out of the court. And I'm going, what a system. You know what I mean? Like, she's back out to do more damage or whatever she was doing, or selling or whatever she's probably doing. Like, the court system just doesn't seem to work. It doesn't function well. It's just joining dots, writing numbers, giving dates. Do you know what I mean?
1: Like, that is, I mean, you know, we've got an entire NGO, by the way, called the Penal Reform Trust, that is dedicated to advancing this system and dedicated to making sure that judges are terrified to send such people to prison. And of course, we haven't built any new prisons in this country for 30 years, longer, could be 40 years since we built a new, if we've built a new prison, it's to replace one we were closing. We haven't expanded the capacity even as the population has doubled.
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0: The Children's Minister, Norma Foley, has been pinned to the collar by, as usual, our good friend and journalist, Ben Scallon from Grip Media. Ben did go to the trouble of sending her, in case she came up with the excuse, you know, because they always come up with the old excuse.
14: Well, you know, Ben, I don't know what you're talking about. I'm not familiar with what you're talking about.
0: So, in case she came up with that, I'm not familiar with what you're talking about answer, Ben decided he would preempt that and send her off the information, including a press release on what he was going to ask her. And this is in relation to a book. A book that has been recommended by Children's Books Ireland and also by RTE. And look, the ministers, and I'm going to come to Ben in a second and explain what's actually in the book and what it's all about. I want to come to Carol Dieter as well in relation to this. But the bottom line is the minister has absconded all her rights, or all her obligations, should I say, as a minister for children. It's not her problem anymore. It's yours. You're the parents. You decide. Now, let me give you an analogy. If a cinema in town were showing a Quentin Tarantino movie and they had outside a big sign saying this is marketed and aimed towards 14 and 15 year olds, you'd be horrified and you'd immediately get on to whoever's responsible for, you know, the censorship laws, et cetera, et cetera. And, you know, governing that whole, because there's always a regulatory body that governs and say that has to stop. And they would intervene and tell them you can't be showing over 18 movies to 15 year olds. So that's the minister's job. But of course, that's not her job, it seems, anymore. It's up to you, the parents. You decide. So even if RTE recommend a book to a child and it's explicit, you decide as a parent what actually should be going on. Now, I'm going to come to Carl Dieter as well in a second, but I do want to go to, very quickly if I can, because I know he's a busy man questioning politicians on a daily basis. Ben Scallon from Grip Media joins me. Ben, hi, how are you?
15: Hi, Noel. Great to be here.
0: Ben, now I know you preempted her answer, which would have been, I'm not familiar with the book you're talking about, Ben. So you sent her over all the information before she even got to the press conference.
15: Yeah, I anticipated the answer of I haven't seen it. And, I think it's reasonable that politicians are very busy. They've got extremely full agendas. And so they don't always get to appraise themselves of every single issue that might come across our individual social media feeds. So I think that's reasonable enough. I mean, I might question in this specific instance how likely that is, given that this book in particular has been very controversial among parents' rights groups for years now. Many people, I'm sure, would have emailed various politicians about this particular material and raised concerns about it. So that part of it is a little bit strange. But to specifically ensure that the politician in question, Norma Foley, was able to answer the question, hours in advance of the press conference, I emailed both the department press office and her personal office saying, I will be asking about this issue. And I included links and I laid it out all beautifully. So everything was right there and they didn't have to take my word for anything. They could take a look for themselves, which I ordinarily never do, in case people are wondering and thinking, oh, does Ben usually offer politicians the questions ahead of time? I do not. That's extremely rare. I've only done it on a couple of occasions, and I've been doing this for years in situations like this where you really want to get an answer. So I did all of that, and still I was met with the answer of, I haven't seen it, and I don't know what you're talking about. So I don't know how much easier you can make
0: tell
15: somebody in advance.
0: It's like me ringing you before and say, listen, Ben, I'm going to ask you this, this, and this, and this. Make sure you have the answers ready. So the bottom line is this book is part of the recommendation by RTE for Pride Month. You pointed out in the book, it clearly states in the book, it's marketed towards and aimed towards 15-year-olds or in and around that age group. But it contains...
15: Well, I don't know. Well, just to correct you briefly, I don't know if the book says it's recommended for 15-year-olds, but the reading list that was put together by Children's Books Ireland and which RTE promoted, that reading list says that it's aimed at 15 plus.
0: Okay.
15: So I don't know about the book.
0: Okay, but
15: there's
0: a recommendation there from a legitimate organization saying this is for 15 year olds or aimed at 15 year olds. And the contents of this book And obviously we're going to have to be graphic, so if people are kind of upset by that, well, you know, tune your ears out for a second. But the contents of this book are basically, you know, how to participate in anal sex using lubricant, how to clean out the anal passage, et cetera, before having anal sex. And the list goes on. It's quite explicit.
15: Yes, very, very explicit. Not the kind of thing that I would think would fall under the purview of sex education, because that's the defense that some people who sex education, so far as I'm concerned, and so far as most people I think who are parents are concerned, is teaching you about the dangers of STIs, teaching you how sex happens on a biological level, you know, this sort of thing. All of that is perfectly reasonable. We've been doing that for, you know, basically the entirety of the modern education system. Even when Ireland was at its most Catholic, people learned in school the birds and the bees. This is completely normal. Nobody objects to any of that. Teaching you that you need to use lubricant and douche yourself before having things inserted into your rectum and giving you tutorials on how to engage in all of this sort of behavior is not a sexy fun time, as the book actually says, is not what I would call sex education in any kind of legitimate sense, particularly not for people who are under the age of 16. I don't know who thinks that that's appropriate or acceptable, but I think that most parents would be extremely uncomfortable with that, to put it in the most mild and reasonable terms possible.
0: Okay, just as a matter, I'm looking here at the book, Juno Dawson, What's the Tea? And it does actually say on the book itself, for example, on the review of the book on their own website, it says non-fiction age 15 plus. And it talks about this.
15: All right, well, there you have it.
0: Yeah, this is information, transgender terminology, history, and the gaunt of hurdles and delights a transgender or non-binary individual might face. And it also said, also read, what is gender? How does it define us? And they give you recommendations by Juno Dawson. Juno Dawson, of course, is no stranger to the TV. There was controversy going back a couple of years ago when he appeared on the Late Late Show. I think he identifies as something else, but he appeared on the Late Late Show. And so he's no stranger to controversy. But all you wanted the minister to admit was, I suppose, as a parent and, you know, as a woman, as an adult, you know, did she believe that this type of material, you know, aimed at, say, a 15-year-old, was outrageous? Because you used the word outrageous. But she wouldn't do that.
15: She wouldn't do that. I asked her repeatedly. I asked her, in fact, if, as the Minister for Children, she wasn't able to answer what I would have thought was an extremely simple and basic question. And she continually abdicated responsibility, said, look, this is a matter for parents. And many people have since pointed out that what's interesting about that answer is this government, and Norma Foley in particular, have been very eager to regulate the usage of mobile phones for young people and say that maybe we need to consider an under 16 social media ban and all of this sort of thing, which, you know, you can agree with that or disagree with that. I would see merits to those arguments. I'm not necessarily saying...
0: Yeah, well, our job is to protect children. We have a duty, haven't we? And the government have a duty too. But we have a duty too. We voted for it in a referendum for the government to take over protecting children, by the way, going back some time ago, the children's referendum. So the government and the parents have a duty to protect children. But even clearly when this kind of thing is happening, we're kind of failing somewhat in that duty, aren't we?
15: Yeah, I mean, Children's Books Ireland is funded by state agencies. They receive money from the Arts Council, which is funded by taxpayer money. RTE is obviously a state broadcaster, which is massively funded by taxpayer money. So she kept trying to conflate the situation with her telling individual parents what they should and shouldn't do and saying, well, look, I'm just the minister. I don't want to get involved in people's personal home life and how they choose to raise their children. That's not the question. That was never the question. I'm asking you about institutions of the state and state-funded organizations promoting a certain behavior. Do you think if RTE had run a news story about how vaping is class and teaching kids how they can get their hands on vapes, do you think she wouldn't have had something to say about that? I think we all know she would have gone on quite a lengthy spiel about how inappropriate that was. But for some reason, in this particular instance, because this is ideological, she was not able to bring herself to condemn it, which I think says it all.
0: I'm looking at pages of the book here, by the way. You're not exaggerating. It does actually get worse. It also goes into some people enjoy, and by the way, I'm warning people again that this is obviously quite graphic. Some people enjoy being kissed, sucked, licked on their genitals, oral sex, going down on somebody, a blowjob, sexual intercourse, a shag and screw. Trans women's vaginas don't self-lubricate like cis women's vaginas, and it goes on and on. It's very explicit. I had a 15-year-old, I'm going to be honest with you, and maybe call me an old doddery conservative, I wouldn't want them reading that. You know, there's better ways to learn about sex education than reading something so flippant as that. You know what I mean? And by the way, if you're an 18-year-old and you're an adult, you know, read what you want. I couldn't care less what you do with yourself and your partner. That's your own business. It's consensual. But under the age of consent at 17 years of age, this is not the type of, I don't believe it's the type of information we should be passing on to children or recommending the children see. Ben, well done. Good job as usual. But I am going to be asking our callers today in relation to parents, is it their duty? But by the way, Ben, do you think it's your duty? Because you're a parent now. You've a little lad. Is it going to be your duty when he's 14 or 15 to tell him what he can and can't read or see?
15: Absolutely. 100%. As long as he lives under my roof, I am primarily responsible for his well-being and his safety. I think too many parents abdicate responsibility in that area. There's this sort of laissez-faire attitude when it comes to parenting that's taken on a hold in the last couple of decades, where people kind of act like, oh, you know, my child is their own person and they can make their own decisions. That's true when they get older. You know, you're not the owner of your children necessarily, in the sense that you can dictate their life for the duration of their life. But certainly, while they are developing, it's your primary responsibility to ensure that they grow up healthy and happy, and make that often will entail making decisions that might annoy them in the moment, and telling them where they are going wrong, where things that are off limits, out of bounds. I think that parents need to use their authority more within the household for the betterment and for the good of their children. This whole thing, I mean, we have lunatics now who want to lower the voting age to 16. Every single person listening to this was 16 at one point. We all know what ages we were. This is not exactly a new or controversial.
0: No, I remember being 16. My focus was, where am I going to get a pound to go to the Grove on Friday night? Yeah, so I mean, and I couldn't tie my own shoelaces. There's no way I would have been voting for anybody. I do understand children a bit more tuned in nowadays. There are 16-year-olds, I believe, are mature enough to even think about things like that. But there are a lot of 16-year-olds I know, I wouldn't know how to tie their shoelaces, and all they think about is PlayStations. Ben, listen, thank you very much indeed, and I appreciate you coming on. Thank you very much. We shall talk about the voting age again, maybe, which is sometime. There you go, Ben Scallon, Grip Media. You can watch that video of that interaction, by the way, on Grip Media, if you go to Grip Media. Let me go to Carl Dieter, social commentator and good friend of the show. Carl, hi, how are you doing? You've been listening to Ben.
12: I was dying to ask Ben a question. I don't know if you were able to hear me. I wanted to know, how does he hold it together when he's asking Norma for all those questions, and it is so cringe to watch her just try and squirm out of giving a straight answer and just be repeatedly asked, but hold on, do you not think it's outrageous that this is being given to kids? And she's like, well, I think, and pure deflection. Oh my God.
0: Let's look at the credibility of her comment, right? She kept saying the same thing over and over again, right? She wouldn't answer the question, even though he had pre-warned her he was going to ask her this particular question about this particular book,
12: so which cringe.
0: Had been recommended by RTE and also recommended by Children's Books Ireland. So the book is marketed and aimed towards 15-year-olds, according to the authors themselves and the book recommendation themselves. I certainly wouldn't let a 15-year-old read that, but that's up to each individual parent. That was the point she was making. It's up to parents. They make that decision.
12: But it's not really, because it's not like someone, you see, this is the great lie. A, she says it's up to parents, but that's just to get out of jail free card for her, because really, like, your kid could be reading that book and you have no idea of it. So it's not like they ask for your permission before they give your kid that book.
0: You don't have
12: any control over that.
0: Let me toe on an impartial hat here for a second. Your kids, Carl, you've got 3 kids?
12: Yeah.
0: Okay. They have, they're all over the age of 10. They've got mobile phones.
12: No, one isn't, but
0: okay.
12: Yeah, go on.
0: The other two have mobile phones, smartphones probably. Yeah. Yeah. They're looking at stuff you have no idea what it is. They could
12: I do.
0: Well, how do you know?
12: No, there's a thing called AirDroid parental control. Now, I took it off the lad who's about to turn 17, but I limit their time on phones. I think phones are very negative.
16: I particularly set strong limits on social media, which I think sends a lot of very negative messages, TikTok being the worst of them all. I won't let my middle lad have TikTok. And with the older guy, I actually might put a limiter back on his phone because he's 17,
0: Carl.
16: Okay, great. Well, you know, when you start paying for your own phone, you can do whatever you want. You know, I'm just saying that I agree with Ben. Like, my duty for the stewardship of my kids doesn't mean that I do what they want or what they like. I'm trying to do what's best for them. And if you're spending 3 hours a day looking at TikTok, I don't believe that's in your best interest.
0: No, certainly not.
16: I think, you know, it's better for you to say, get a job or do some exercise or read a book.
0: What I can't understand about this, so Norma Foley has absconded all responsibility and saying, and pass this on to parents, right? And won't condemn RTE, because they're all part of the same monoculture. But she'd be in the Dáil. She'd be in the Dáil tomorrow, the next day, whatever it happens to be, condemning Twitter or X, as it's known now. For inappropriate material, condemning AI for remaking inappropriate material containing children, whatever.
16: What you need to do is find a way to make these books have a whiff of alt-right off them. And then she'd be condemning it straight away. No, she's part of the Borg, the monocultural blob of Irish thought where there can be no, discord. You have to just believe all these things. But my point would be this. As a parent, I don't know what books my kids get. It's not like the school says we are sending home some sensitive material that has stuff in it that, you know, you can only normally encounter on very advanced pornography sites. You know, it's not light touch stuff. Like putting your fist into another person's body is pretty horrific stuff. It's not even a term. And like, you know me, I'm a dirtbag. I like openly say that sex is great and I'm all about it. I didn't even know what that was until I was in my 20s at least. And I was horrified. You know, like it can't be. I'm sure there's someone somewhere who finds pleasure from that, but it's not, definitely not 15.
0: No, it's not 15-year-olds. No.
16: You know, that's something that's some pretty advanced psychological damage that plays out in later years, I think.
0: Mm-hmm.
16: But it's not. It's
0: argument. There was one post online I saw, and it says, as a gay man, the only way that I could learn about gay sex was on the internet. Now, I think the clue is in his response. He said the word man, you know, not child. Mm. But I suppose everybody gets curious about sex when they're about 14 or 15 years of age when, you know, testosterone starts milling around your body and, you know, estrogen and women and whatever happens. So we get curious about it and how it happens and what the pleasure is like and what we do and masturbation and all that kind of stuff. So
16: the fact that humanity has existed for several million years without state intervention in sex education shows that you will kind of figure it out. You know, it is a thing. Even dogs and cats figure it out and squirrels and, you know, you do figure it out.
0: Yeah, but we don't want to just figure it out. We want some instruction.
16: Okay, and that was the thing, is we said, look, there's a better way. Make sure to use, say, you know, contraception. Be aware of diseases. Be aware of unwanted pregnancy. Be aware of, you know, the
0: consent
16: risk that you're taking.
0: Yeah.
16: This can be, you know, all of these things, all that good stuff. Now, I think a lot of that can be taught in the home and should be taught in the home, but, you know, we said, look, let the state deal with it, and then you get this uniform effect.
0: Mm.
16: I don't have an issue with that. However, when that strays into an area where my kid could potentially be given some pretty hardcore material and to say, well, you know, it's up to parents, I think that the parents should be told in advance, we want to provide your child with this material, because then otherwise it's not up to parents. What she's doing is she's being very Jesuitical with the truth, that a parent could say, I don't want my child having that, and then they may not withhold it. You've no way. But you're not being told about it. You're not being forewarned. So saying it's up to parents is mythology, political mythology. And to be honest with you, if anyone looks back on that video of Ben asking Norma those questions on grip, it will actually, I had to pour vinegar in my eyes after watching it. So bad. It's so cringe.
0: I have pages from the book here. This is the book. It's called What's the Tea? Recommended by RTÉ for Pride Month and also recommended by Children's Books Ireland. And it states clearly on, I'm looking at the recommendations on the book here. It says here, there's information and has trans terminology, history of gamut of hurdles and delights of transgender non-binary individuals might face, non-fiction, age 15 plus, right? Okay. So it says on it, and recommended, by the way, in the 15 plus category by Children's Books Ireland. And it says, bum, This is just a passage I'm reading from it here, okay? Pardon the pun. Some people have a prostate gland up their bum, which feels nice when massaged.
16: Some people, men.
0: Yeah, yeah, yeah. Which really means...
16: But even that language there is like, is steering someone.
0: Well, of course it is. Yeah, well, okay. Okay, so I guess people without prostates sometimes like having their bum area played with as well, because the anus has extra sensitive nerve endings. You know what I'm saying. I'm going to say... And it's written like somebody's talking. Anyway, I'm going to say, you'll have to ask, as a helpful pointer, you'll also definitely need lube if you're planning to put anything in the bum. Some people like penetration in the bum, / anal sex. To douche or not to douche. And then it goes on about douching and clearing out your passage.
16: It's true. And if you're into it, it's wonderful. My whole thing would be appropriate for a 15-year-old. And probably not. Now, you could say, well, if you're gay, you have no choice. Well, you're a gay woman, you don't have to have anal sex. You're obviously narrowing it down to men. But I mean, I think a man's impulse to put it somewhere, again, they'd probably figure it out. We need to make a book more widely available with this kind of content in it for that to happen. Absolutely not. It's just nonsensical.
0: I mean, the government did take responsibility of protecting children going back in the children's referendum. When was it, 2017?
16: Yeah, they're doing a great job in Tusla and all that, aren't they?
0: Sterling. Some people said that. Somebody said the other day, I wouldn't let Tusla mind me dog. But okay. So they did take responsibility. But yet she seems to have absconded that responsibility
16: in that five minutes. They took responsibility how? Like, does a kid ever go missing and someone says, yeah, I'm going to resign due to the failure?
0: Yeah, nobody gets fired or anything like that because kids go missing.
16: No. And he's like, we take full responsibility. No, you don't. No, you don't, because when you take full responsibility, heads roll. That's the real world. Like, if I made people lose a load of money in my day job and I took responsibility, I'd be gone. That's what responsibility looks like. It's not like to say the words and then just move on. And that's all we have. This country's a sham. I don't even know how we can call this a real country. Like, no one ever gets fired for anything, whether it's children's hospital, kids going missing, you know, all sorts of wrongdoing. No one ever gets
0: overspending,
16: fired.
0: You know, 300,000 or whatever it was on a bike shed. Yeah, nobody gets fired.
16: Yeah. No, there's no nothing. It's like, but they'll say the words, we take full responsibility. What's that look like? Put that into action. Because, like, if someone was a football manager and they lost every game and said, I take full responsibility, they would be saying that in their exit interview as they got sacked. We don't do that here. There's no responsibility. And there's no one ever named, and there's no one ever fired, and there's no one ever fined, no one ever put in jail, you know, not for anything. So, yeah, no, it's a joke of a situation. And she's just one of the many facets of the joke of a situation that we call our government.
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24: It's 8 o'clock. Good morning. I'm Cameron Clark. It's 100 days since the US and Israel launched an attack on Iran, killing the country's leader and disrupting the world's economy. There is officially still a ceasefire in place, with peace talks ongoing. That's despite American forces striking Iranian radar sites yesterday and shooting down drones launched by Tehran towards the Strait of Hormuz. But on Friday, US President Donald Trump was sounding upbeat.
25: The negotiation itself has gone very well, actually. Very well.
26: Mr. President.
25: It could happen. I mean, if it happens, and it might not happen, you know, who knows. But if it happens, it could happen like over the weekend.
24: Authorities say at least 12 people have been shot and wounded near an annual community festival in Ohio in the US. Police in the city of Toledo say a search for the perpetrators is still underway. The victims' ages range between 16 and 61, and two are in a critical condition. Joe Heffernan is the deputy police chief in Toledo.
27: It appears as though there was at least two shooters. I think they were probably shooting at each other. What ended up happening was 12 people were struck with bullets. That's what we have right now.
24: A teenager arrested in connection with the investigation into the fatal stabbing of 21-year-old Kyum Balogun in Dublin City Centre has been released without charge. The boy, who was in his mid-teens, was detained as part of the investigation into the incident on Clarendon Street in the early hours of the 1st of June. Gardaí say a file is being prepared for the Director of Public Prosecutions. The Social Democrats has reached a record high in the latest Sunday Independent Ireland Thinks opinion poll. It's up 3 points to 12% and Fine Gael is up 2 points to 19%, following both parties' recent by-election wins. Sinn Féin remains the country's most popular party on 20%, despite losing 2 points, with Fianna Fáil down 1 point to 16%. Conal Thomas, political correspondent for the Irish Independent and the Sunday Independent, says there has been a setback for the Sinn Féin leader.
28: Mary Lee McDonald has seen her personal popularity drop 3 points to 31%. That's below Holly Cairns, it's below Micheál Martin, and it's below Simon Harris. She's now just 1 point above Labour leader Ivana Bacek, who's on 30%.
24: Two people have been arrested after Gardaí seized drugs worth around €50,000 during a search operation in County Cork. The raid was carried out in the Cove area as part of Operation Tara, which targets the sale and distribution of illegal drugs. Gardaí recovered cannabis worth around €50,000, a small quantity of cocaine and equipment used in the preparation of drugs. A man in his 30s and a woman in her 20s are being questioned at Garda stations in the southern region. The US Defence Secretary used his D-Day anniversary speech to link current immigration issues to the wartime liberation of Europe. Pete Hegseth made the comments at a service to remember the Allied troops who stormed the beaches in Normandy 82 years ago. Back in December, the Trump administration warned Europe could become unrecognisable within 20 years. Mr. Hegseth is urging European leaders to act.
3: Sadly, today, different European beaches are stormed by different dangerous ideologies. Boats and men arrive. When will European capitals do something about that invasion? Or is it too late?
24: The British Prime Minister is going to welcome Volodymyr Zelensky, Emmanuel Macron and Friedrich Merz to Downing Street later. The leaders of the UK, Ukraine, France and Germany will discuss ongoing support for Kyiv as the war with Russia continues. Yesterday, the Ukrainians launched a large-scale drone attack on St. Petersburg, Russia's second largest city. And Niall Horan says he's throwing his support behind Scotland at the World Cup. The former One Direction star called the team his Celtic brothers after Ireland failed to qualify for the tournament in North America. And that's your news at 4 minutes past eight.
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8: A cloudy day in store with outbreaks of rain moving in from the west and becoming widespread and persistent through, occasionally falling heavy. Highest temperatures of 13 to 18 degrees.
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afternoon. And if you're staying in, you're chilling in bed. I'm jealous. No, no, no, I'm not. I'm happy out here. I'm very, very happy here. But let me know what you're up to today. I'd love to know. 087-188-0008. Billy Joel, Uptown Girl, here on Ireland's Classics Radio.

0: Ireland's Classic Hits Radio, home of the 80s and 90s. George Ezra, Blame It On Me. Now, do you have anybody doing the Junior or Leaving Cert this year? Because if you do, I'm sending my thoughts your way. The schedule, the timetable is a bit different to how I remembered it when I was doing it. Now, gone back quite a few years, like giving my age away. But I'm pretty sure Irish, English, maths were all in the first 3 days. I'm pretty sure, like, because I remember being very full on. But they don't do it. They didn't do that this year. It's like Wednesday had English Paper 1 and then Home Ec. Thursday was Engineering and then English Paper 2. Friday was Geography and Maths Paper 1. And tomorrow then is Maths Paper 2 and Irish Paper 1. I feel like that's a bit of a nicer way to ease it in instead of having Maths, Irish, English all in the first 3 days. Because that was so intense. Like, I remember just my mind being blown. However, I guess if you're doing Home Ec and Engineering and Geography, maybe it's not so easy. Maybe you're like, no, there's no difference at all. It was still a terrible time. But look, you've got the first 3 days down. You're midway. You're getting through it. Oh, God, do you still get those Leaving Cert dreams? My chest is getting tight thinking about it. I still sometimes have them. Oh, it's Ireland's Classic Hits Radio.
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0: home of the 80s and 90s. It is Ireland's Classic Hits Radio. Now, it wouldn't be a Sunday without a few stories from around the world that stopped and made me think, honestly, you couldn't make it up. So first up, a Tasmanian devil called Mary escaped from a wildlife park in Australia this week, and somehow the internet made things worse. As wildlife officers searched for her, social media became flooded with fake AI-generated photos claiming Mary had been spotted at cafes, beaches, and tourist attractions. People even started making joke reports to the rescue teams. Oh, poor Mary was really missing, and people were all having a bit of a laugh. Poor old Mary the Tasmanian devil. But she did cause AI chaos. Meanwhile, a zoo in Bangladesh has found itself with an unlikely celebrity. A rare albino buffalo named Donald Trump has become one of the zoo's biggest attractions because of the distinctive blonde tuft of hair on the top of his head. You can't make that up. Visitors have been flocking to take photos and selfies with the animal and say he's become one of their most photographed residents. Oh, hilarious. Does he have an orange tan too? And finally, beachgoers in Japan have become obsessed this week with a group of fiddler crabs that have been putting on what can only be described as nature's version of speed dating. What? Male fiddler crabs gather on the shoreline and start frantically waving their oversized claws in synchronized fashion to attract females. That's so funny. Videos of the crabs have gone viral because it genuinely looks like they're all trying to flag down a taxi at the same time. Scientists say it's a mating ritual. That is actually very, very funny. I've also seen crabs, larger crabs, like hold and protect smaller crabs. That's really cute. Aw, crabs are a bit more like birds, really, than not, because it's the male birds that do all that. Anyway, that's your Sunday Oddities, proof that no matter how strange your week has been, someone somewhere has had a stranger one. It's Ireland's Classic Hits Radio.
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11: It's 9 o'clock. Good morning, I'm Ellen Butler. It's 100 days since the US and Israel launched its attack on Iran, killing the country's leader and disrupting the world's economy. There is officially still a ceasefire in place, with peace talks ongoing. That's despite American forces striking Iranian radar sites yesterday and shooting down drones launched by Tehran towards the Strait of Hormuz and US bases in Gulf states. But on Friday, President Donald Trump was sounding upbeat.
12: The negotiation itself has gone very well, actually. Very well.
13: Mr. President.
12: It could happen. I mean, if it happens, and it might not happen, you know, who knows. But if it happens, it could happen like over the weekend.
11: The leaders of the UK, France, Germany and Ukraine are due to meet in London later today. They'll discuss ongoing support for Kyiv as the war with Russia continues. Yesterday, the Ukrainians launched a large-scale drone attack on St. Petersburg, Russia's second largest city. The government is expected to approve a state visit to Ireland by Britain's King Charles. Cabinet ministers will consider a memo brought by Foreign Affairs Minister Helen McEntee, with the visit likely to happen in 2027, according to the Sunday Times. President Catherine Connolly extended an invitation to the British King during a visit to the UK last month. The Social Democrats have reached a record high in the latest opinion poll. The party is up 3 points to 12%, with Fine Gael up 2 to 19% following their recent by-election wins. According to the Sunday Independent Ireland Thinks poll, Sinn Féin remains the country's most popular political party on 20% despite losing 2 points, with Fianna Fáil down 1 point to 16%. But the paper's political correspondent Conal Thomas says it is a setback for Mary Lou McDonald.
14: Sinn Féin have gone down 2 points to 20%, and more interestingly, the party leader Mary Lou McDonald has seen her personal popularity drop 3 points to 31%. That's below Holly Cairns, it's below Micheál Martin, and it's below Simon Harris. She's now just 1 point above Labour leader Ivana Bacek, who's on 30%.
11: The 30th anniversary of the death of Detective Garda Gerry McCabe will be marked in Limerick today. The Kerry native was shot by the Provisional IRA while escorting a post office truck on its cash delivery in Adair, County Limerick, on the morning of the 7th of June 1996. He was 52 at the time and was married with five children. An anniversary mass will be held at Holy Rosary Church on the Ennis Road in Limerick at 11:30 this morning. Authorities in the US say at least 12 people have been shot and wounded near an annual community festival in Ohio. Police in the city of Toledo say a search for the perpetrators is still underway. The victims' ages range between 16 and 61, and two are in a critical condition. Joe Heffernan is the deputy police chief in Toledo.
13: It appears as though there was at least two shooters. I think they were probably shooting at each other. What ended up happening was 12 people were struck with bullets. That's what we have right now.
11: And plans have been unveiled for a new €85 million Oceanarium in Dublin, which its developers say could become one of Ireland's biggest tourist attractions. Oceanera would feature marine habitats, interactive exhibits and conservation and research facilities. Developers say the project could attract up to 700,000 visitors a year and create 120 full-time jobs. Project leader and tourism entrepreneur Keith McDonnell says discussions are ongoing over a number of potential locations in the capital.
15: We have a really deep connection with the sea. Our country is shaped by the sea. Our stories, livelihoods, climate, identities are all forged along the edge, and I don't believe that story is told properly. And what we're trying to do is bring in this Oceanarium. So Oceanera is the name, celebration of air, inseparable bond with the water that surrounds us. It's going to be entertainment and it's going to be education at the same time.
11: And that's your news update at 9:04.
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17: A cloudy day in store with outbreaks of rain moving in from the west and becoming widespread and persistent. Highest temperatures of 13 to 18 degrees.
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It is Ireland's Classic Hits Radio. Good morning, good morning. Nicky Manley here, waking you up with Weekend Breakfast. And just before the news, I told you about a completely free way to shave years off your brain without leaving your couch. Well, get ready to celebrate, because research

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Because it's time for the Sunday soundtrack. So have a little listen to our three songs this week.

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It is Ireland's Classic Hits Radio, Human League, Don't You Want Me? Now, we've been doing our Sunday soundtrack and I played you three songs and I wanted you, well, clips of the songs, and I was asking you, what do they all have that linked them together?

0: Yeah, so we had Purple Rain with Prince, Back to Black, Amy Winehouse, and Yellow with Coldplay. And Natalie in Galway, she had me second guessing myself there. She said they all won awards. So I did look it up, and you were very, very close, Natalie. So they didn't all win awards. Amy Winehouse's Back to Black album won a Grammy, but the actual individual track, Back to Black, was not actually nominated. So very close, but no, the actual link they all had was they all had colours in the title. Much simpler, much more straightforward. Purple Rain, Back to Black, Yellow. See, I told you, once you know it, it's just right there. All great songs, actually. Prince, Purple Rain is one of my all-time favourite songs. So that was a nice little clip of it. We'll do more Sunday soundtracks next Sunday. It's Ireland's Classic Hits Radio.
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0: 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I wonder where in the world he was with his classic trips today. You can head on over to our social media and have a little look and guess along. 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
6: At 10 o'clock, good morning, I'm Clodagh Byrne. A teenager arrested in connection with the fatal stabbing of a 21-year-old Cian Balogun in Dublin City Centre has been released without charge. The boy, who is in his mid-teens, was detained as part of the investigation into the incident on Clarendon Street in the early hours of June 1st. Gardaí say a file is being prepared for the Director of Public Prosecutions. The investigation into the fatal assault remains ongoing. Plans have been unveiled for a new €85 million oceanarium in Dublin that could become one of Ireland's biggest tourist attractions. The proposed attraction, known as Oceanair, would feature marine habitats, interactive exhibits and conservation and research facilities. Developers say it could attract up to 70,000 visitors a year and create more than 120 full-time jobs. Project leader, tourism entrepreneur Keith McConnell says they're currently in talks over a number of potential Dublin locations.
7: We have a really deep connection with the sea. Our country is shaped by the sea. Our stories, livelihoods, climate, identity are all forged along the edge, and I don't believe that story is told properly. And what we're trying to do is bring in this oceanarium. So Oceanair is the name, celebration of air, inseparable bond with the water that surrounds us. It's going to be entertainment and it's going to be education at the same time.
6: Loneliness is becoming an increasingly common experience for Gen Z, with nearly two-thirds of young adults reporting feeling of loneliness at least once a week. New research from the Marmalade Trust, published ahead of Loneliness Awareness Week, found that one in four people would rather interact with AI tools rather than speak with another person. Almost 30% of respondents said it had affected their sleep, and 16% said it had damaged their career prospects. Dr. Coleman Nochter, a child adolescent psychotherapist, says we need to opt for human relationships over technology.
8: We need to remember to double down on human relationships. We need to gather in physical spaces. We need to maintain and, you know, almost ground our nervous system into what it is like to be around other human beings. And for that to become the counter to the AI influence, spending time with other humans is how we get better at being able to tell what is real and what is not, and what we can trust in.
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4: Live.
6: Singer Niall Horan says he's throwing his support behind Scotland at the World Cup. The former One Direction star called the team his Celtic brothers after Ireland failed to qualify for the tournament in North America. The 32-year-old's fourth studio album, Dinner Party, came out on Friday. Sport is next.
9: Sean Ibla the Vosca Down. 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
6: Now in sport, the Republic of Ireland continued their good run of results as they drew 1-1 away to the World Cup co-hosts Canada in a friendly. Ispish winger Chidoze Obene got an equaliser in Montreal. Heimer Hallgrimsson's team are next in action in the Nations League in September away to Kosovo. Now, starting at 2 p.m. today, George Russell will have a lot of hope to go in his way in the afternoon's Monaco Grand Prix if he's cut to Kimi Antonelli lead in the F1 World Championship. The British driver starts from the sixth on the grid with Mercedes teammate going from the pole position. Max Verstappen shares the front row with Antonelli, while Lewis Hamilton in a third in Ferrari. Horse racing trainer Aidan O'Brien has a record-extending 12th win in the Derby following a success on Christmas Day. Jockey Ronan Whelan rode 7-1 shot to victory in challenging conditions at Epsom. There are meetings today at Goodwood and Perth. And that's your sport.
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6: A mostly cloudy day with outbreaks of rain, some of which will be persistent and heavy. Highest temperatures of 13 to 17 degrees. 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Ireland's Classic Hits Radio.
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10: Good morning and welcome to Sunday. It's Phil Cawley here. The rain in everywhere falls everywhere in Ireland. I mean, there's not even a poem you can make up at this stage, but according to Met Aaron, and I'm having a little nose here at the entire country, rain is expected today and tomorrow and the day after. Should we bother with one word weather this morning and just make it rain or wet or something like that? Let me know what it's like where you are. 087-188-0008 is our number here at Ireland's Classic Hits Radio. Now, where's me veggie mice?

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0: Ireland's Classic Hits Radio. Welcome to Sunday. It's Phil Cawley here. Can't Fight the Moonlight. I like that song. What was the name of the movie that was from it? Can never, ever think. Anyway, weather today. Thanks for all your texts. James has been on. Deep breath now, James.
1: Yeah. You know, after all the hot weather we have, we're turning back to cold weather and miserable rain, but...
0: Oh, dear.
1: Won't be long until I go on my holidays in Spain.
0: Stop showing off.
1: Not this Monday, tomorrow. Not tomorrow.
0: But
1: the Monday week. After that. So
0: Monday week.
1: I look forward to that, and maybe I'll give you my one word weather there.
0: Good man.
1: There. So yeah, love the show.
0: Thank you very much. I hope you enjoy your holiday. I'm looking forward to hearing from you from Spain. If anybody's listening abroad right now, give us a little text. Let us know where you are and what it's like where you are. Yesterday, I was listening to Aaron Garrett, and he had a number of people on that were enjoying Ireland's Classic Hits Radio on the app from the sun, and they felt it necessary to make us all jealous.
2: One word here for Cork City, Phil. Soggy.
0: Oh, soggy. That's good. Lorraine's been on as well. One word to describe the weather in Dundalk today. Are we ready? Meh. All right, thank you for that. 087-188-0008 for Ireland's Classic Hits Radio. Phil Cawley on Sunday. Let's play an Irish classic. Four of us. Good morning.

0: 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And Nikita was on, hey, I'm in Cork, waiting for this place to get hectic with the Cork match on the way. If only we had sunshine, it'd be stunning. Heavy winds, dark clouds and misty rain here. Blame all those chemicals. Once we have blue skies, those planes are out in force, creating a heavy cloud that sticks and eventually creates a sheet of white in the sky. Gotta stop messing with Mother Nature and give us all some sunshine back. It's June, says Nikita. Bit heavy, accurate. Heavy, but accurate. Phil, it's wet in Cork. Thanks for sending that. That's Jean who sent that in this morning. And Bernard was on. Good morning. We love the music. Thanks. I've got a radio show myself in Basingstoke Radio in the UK. And so always appreciate good tunes. And it's always nice to have a fellow radio worker listening as well. We genuinely appreciate it. We're here on holiday and visiting Baltimore today. So please give us a shout out. Bernie, Jen, Barbara, and is it Heiko? Hey-yo. Oh, right. So if it's Spanish, I probably would have said Heiko, but I think there's an I before it, so it goes softer. It's Heyo. So hola and willkommen. That's probably German or some French or something like that. Anyway, welcome to Ireland. I hope you have a great time. Bernard, thanks very much for listening. I think in the UK, the DJs would go something like, well, yes, indeed, yo. Thank you very much for listening to the show today. We hope you have a wonderful day. And we've got a special song from George Michael coming next.
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0: Kids Radio, we're the home of the 80s and 90s. That's one of those songs that just gives your speaker a big kick, doesn't it? It's great. Brewing Up a Storm on Sunday, Darren was on to say hello to Tracy Moynihan, who's listening in Albania. She's over on her holidays, and her son-in-law, Darren, keeping well with the mother-in-law there, Darren, and daughter Rebecca say, we miss you, but enjoy the jollies, which is always a nice thing. The movie I was trying to think of, by the way, was Coyote Ugly. Thank you for helping me out on that one. Much appreciated. Good morning from Puerto Rico. It's 24 degrees Celsius at the moment. Sitting on the balcony, listening. Pauline and John, I'm just trying to figure out where you are in Puerto Rico by the picture. Hang on. Just double-clicking on it there. Oh, it's very posh where you are. Nice apartments. Let me know. Can't figure out where about you are. Looks like maybe Torita or something like that. Anyway, thank you very much for getting in touch. Good morning, Phil. We're enjoying 29 degrees in Bella Italia. And that's from Ian, Michelle, Caitlin, Aaron and Sophie from Ashburn in County Meath. Oh, look, you know what? I am kind of jealous, but I'm so happy and proud that you've packed the app and you've taken us with you on your holidays. Thanks for that. Patrick was on. Damp, windy down here in Cork, boy. And that's from Patrick Hallahan, who sent that one in. Fair play to you, Patrick. Keep them coming in. Let us know where you are and what you're doing. It's always nice on a Sunday morning just to see that we're out there, busy, and listening to Ireland's Classic Hits Radio, home of the 80s and 90s.
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0: There is Enrique Iglesias, and that's called Hero for the crew who are in the Sun Suites in Theresa Mar Sun Suites. Beautiful, absolutely gorgeous. Say hello to Adela on reception. We'll be there in July. Looking forward to it. And a group of people just finishing off our roll call for today. Elaine was on. Hello from Elaine Paris from Tala. We're living and listening in Perth, Western Australia. Apparently you're almost hotter than we are. We're at 21 degrees Celsius, which is probably cold for Australia. But anyway, thanks so much for listening to us down under and keeping that little bit of the home sound in your kitchen with Ireland's Classic Hits Radio. We're going back to the future in the next hour and some Italian disco to kick us off after the news.
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5: At 11 o'clock, good morning. An investigation has been launched by a Garda watchdog after the death of a man in a Garda custody. The man, who was in his 30s, became unresponsive while in a cell in a Garda station yesterday. Despite attempts to resuscitate him by Gardaí and a medical personnel, the man was later pronounced dead. The matter has been referred to by Fiorsu, which says its team has attended the scene and investigations are ongoing. A massive high-tech oceanarium in Dublin would attract up to 700,000 visitors a year and create more than 120 full-time jobs. If approved, the developers of Ocean Air say it would become one of the largest indoor tourist attractions in the country. Project leader and tourism entrepreneur Keith McConnell says it would cover an area roughly the size of 1.5 football pitches and would remain open all year round, regardless of weather.
6: If you think of a city around the world that's got an iconic building, yeah, let's think of Bilbao, and the first thing that comes to your head is Guggenheim. Let's think of Sydney, the Opera House, and let's think of Bordeaux, you think of Les Cités-Devant. And in Dublin, that's what we want to happen. We want a building that's iconic. We want something that when you're flying into Dublin, you can see this building and go, wow, I want to go there.
5: Concern about immigration has jumped in the latest opinion poll. The Ireland Thinks survey in today's Sunday Independent shows immigration is now a key concern for 27% of voters, up 7 points on a previous poll. It comes ahead of the introduction of the EU Migration and Asylum Pact next week. Housing remains the biggest issue facing the country, of 49% of respondents. Conal Thomas, political correspondent with the Irish Independent and Sunday Independent, says concern about the cost of living has fallen significantly, dropping 10 points to 45%.
7: In tandem with immigration, crime and drugs has also gone up in people's minds by 5 points to 10%. So in a sense, what you're seeing is not just, a normalization of the cost of living issue coming down heading into the summer months, but you're seeing immigration rising up again as an issue in people's minds. And what I think is going to be really interesting in the next week is to see how the government addresses those concerns.
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5: Irish runners are the fastest in the world, according to the new study from Garmin. The data from Garmin Connect app shows runners have averaged the quickest mile time at 9.09 minutes, followed by Portugal and Italy. The average run globally was 7.75 kilometres, while the longest runs were recorded by the 50 to 59 age group. Sport is next.
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5: The Republic of Ireland continued their good run of results as they drew 1-1 away to the World Cup co-host Canada in a friendly. Ispich winger Chidoze Obene got the equaliser in Montreal. Heimer Heim Grimson's team are next in the action in the Nations League in September to Kosovo. Starting at 2 p.m, George Russell will have to hope a lot goes his way in this afternoon's Monaco Grand Prix if he's to cut Kimi Antonelli's lead in the F1 World Championship. The British driver starts from 6th on the grid with his Mercedes teammate going from pole position. Max Verstappen shares the front row with Antonelli, while Lewis Hamilton is in 3rd for Ferrari. Horse racing trainer Aidan O'Brien has a record-extending 12th win in the Derby following the success of Christmas Day. Jockey Ronan Whelan rode 7-1 shot in the victory in challenging conditions at Epsom. There are meetings today at Goodwood and Perth. And there is your sport and news.
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5: A mostly cloudy day with outbreaks of rain, some of which will be persistent and heavy. Highest temperatures of 13 to 17 degrees. 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

Ireland's Classic Hits Radio, home of the 80s and 90s, Shakespeare's Sister. That's cool. Stay at... It's 11:15 on Sunday. Some of you are probably just getting out of the bed right now, but if you're in Perth in Australia, you could be in the kitchen cooking ribs. And when someone sends in a little message like that, you kind of say to yourself, wow, wow, you can smell the cooking from the kitchen, which is one of the great things about a Sunday morning. It used to be a treat for me on a Sunday morning to actually get up and cook breakfast. I now do it on a Saturday morning, but always very special when you get that smell of cooking in the kitchen. It's a real smell of home at Ireland's Classic Hits Radio. Lane, thanks for sharing that with us today. 087-188-0008 if you want a little shout out today for Sunday. If you're around the country wondering what you're to do with this inclement weather, you see, you can't plan. Unless you want to go fishing, that's probably the only option open to you today. Time for an Irish classic, Old Town. 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

Ireland's Classic Hits Radio, home of the 80s and 90s. One of the greatest misheard lyrics, with your arms and your legs wrapped around my shoulders. Tracy Chapman's Fast Car on Sunday. More from Perth today. Anne was on. Phil, my daughter Aoife is living in Perth. Will you say a big hello? Missing her so much, but she loves it out there. That's from Mum Anne. Anne, I can so relate to you. My daughter's on the other side of Australia and she too loves it out there. But every day, as parents, we miss our babies. That's the way it is. That's c'est la vie, as they say. Lynn was on. Lynn always sends me great pictures. And there's a picture of her kids playing chess. And they're sitting there in their PJs in the living room, just playing chess, which is a game I've never mastered in my youth or my adult life. Just couldn't do it. But to see kids playing chess, pretty impressive, eh? I wonder what the youngest chess player listening out there today is. If you've got a young chess player in your house,

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1: Jump in our musical time machine. 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
0: Crippling freeze and lots of snow in the start of this year. Plus political turmoil, the collapse of the Fine Gael Labour coalition, Offaly win the All-Ireland, and in music, well, think shiny suits, peroxide hair and skinny silk ties, and you've got Duran Duran. From the year, Save a Prayer, but what was the year?

0: Ireland's Classic Hits Radio, home of the 80s and 90s on Back to the Future. And Christopher Cross, who recently visited our shores, he did a gig in Castlebar in Mayo, and then he did Dublin at Bord Gáis. By all accounts, I spoke to a few people who were there and they said it was brilliant. And what a movie Arthur was.
1: Hello, Arthur.
2: Hello, Mr. Johnson.
1: I haven't seen much of you lately.
2: Ah, well, the reason you haven't seen much of me is because I normally pick Susan up at her apartment in town, and you live here. Want a drink?
1: I never drink.
2: Ah.
1: And no one in my family ever drinks.
2: That's great. You probably never run out of ice your whole life.
0: Dudley Moore, brilliant in Arthur from this year as well. In the general election, Fianna Fáil was the largest party. Charlie Hoy was elected Taoiseach. It was the year that corporal punishment was banned in our schools. And Glasnevin was the site of the country's first crematorium, which got me thinking, what did they do before that?

0: Parlour's Classic Hits Radio, home of the 80s and 90s. Irene Cara, Fame. Right here is where you start paying. Do you remember that line? It was good though, wasn't it? That was Back to the Future.
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2: Where we're going, we don't need roads.
0: So what was the year?
2: Future.
0: Yeah, lots of guesses coming in this morning. Some right, some wrong. 1992, somebody said, here, come here. Will you stop, Elaine? Joseph Grenham was on. Spot on, Joseph. Fair play to you. Phil, I think I know the year as well. That's Marie. Hope you had a good week. Yes, I did, Marie. Thank you very much. You were all spot on with this. There was a big march in Dublin this year about pay-related social insurance, or PRSI. People got out on the streets, and it worked. Fair play to you. The Attorney General, Patrick Connolly, resigned after a wanted double murderer was found staying on his property. There's an incredible book about this as well. Anyway, the year was 1982.
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0: Classic Hits Radio, home of the 80s and 90s, and Dexy's Midnight Runners, Come On Eileen, a song you never, ever, ever get tired of. If you're around the country today, look out for the Katie Taylor Coach Bus. I think it's Divine's Coach Buses who have done this fabulous decal, just highlighting Katie's big match in Croke Park in September. But it's a fabulous looking machine. It's doing the rounds around the country at the moment. If you spot it, give it a big wave, because no doubt Katie will be on board. The midday news is coming up, and we've got more for you in the next hour, including a hit that brings me back to when I bought my first car. Alright, it's interesting, because we're back to peroxide hair, shiny suits, and silver slick thin ties. It's next at Ireland's Classic Hits Radio.
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8: At 12 o'clock, good afternoon, I'm Clodagh Byrne. An investigation is underway by the Garda watchdog after the death of a man occurred in Garda custody. The man, who was in his 30s, became unresponsive while in a cell in a Dublin Garda station yesterday. Cameron Clark reports.
9: Gardaí say urgent assistance was requested when the man became unresponsive yesterday. However, despite immediate attempts to resuscitate him by Garda members and medical personnel, the man was later pronounced dead. The coroner has been notified and the incident has been referred to the Garda watchdog FISRU, which has launched an investigation. In a statement, it says the referral was made by a Garda superintendent and its team of investigators has attended the scene.
8: The US government has extended the deadline for deciding whether to impose sanctions on Irish Airlines due to the passenger cap at Dublin Airport. The lobby group Airlines for America claims the cap is negatively impacting its members' airlines. In response, the organisation has asked the US Department of Transportation to reduce the number of flights Irish carriers are allowed to operate in the United States. The previous deadline for making a decision on this was the 5th of June, and it's been extended to the 6th of July. Last month, Transport Minister Dara O'Brien says that he is at the final stages of preparing legislation to abolish the cap. Editor of Travel Extra Owen Curry says the lobby group wants urgent action.
10: The plans for the winter of 2026-2027 have already been made, but the plans for summer will be drawn up, and that includes where you allocate the fleet, what routes will make sense, what routes will make money for you. And they feel that the American airlines, the major American airlines that fly to Ireland, where Delta, American, United and JetBlue, are being shut out deliberately out of the Irish market.
8: The FBI says its security operation will make sure football fans are kept safe during the World Cup. Thousands of supporters will attend the 104 matches at this year's tournament across the US, Mexico and Canada. It kicks off on Thursday with Mexico taking on South Africa. Amit Kaju Patel, a special agent working in New York, says there's a specific risk they're already prepared for.
11: One of the main areas of focus for the games is going to be around our counter-UAS, counter-drone mission. So we'll be getting live feeds for, and monitoring any drone activity in the area to see if there's anything that we need to do there from a threat perspective.
8: Over 1 million people gathered in Madrid this morning as Pope Leo made his way to an open-air mass. People waved flags and shouted "Long live the Pope" as he made his way through the city. He arrived in Spain yesterday, beginning a long visit during where he is set to meet with abuse victims and migrants. And some breaking news from County Cork. Emergency services are at the scene of a crash in North Cork. It happened on the N73 Mallow to Dublin Road at Fahery, and the road is currently closed between Kildory Village and the R522.
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8: Live. Now, Irish runners are the fastest in the world, according to a new study from Garmin. The data from Garmin Connect app shows runners have averaged the quickest mile time at 9.09 minutes, followed by Portugal and Italy. The average run globally was 7.75 kilometres, while the longest runs were recorded by 50 to 59 age group. Sport is next.
12: It's racing up the charts, and a favourite on the changing table, it's Evie's Ready for Nappy Pants.

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3: A repeat of last year's Munster Senior Hurling Final is on the cards for today. Cork and Limerick are set to meet once again at Páirc Uí Chaoimh, where Limerick missed out on Munster glory through a penalty shootout last year. Cork came through with a round robin unbeaten, and manager Ben O'Connor has named an unchanged team from a side that beat Clare last time out. Limerick has made just one change, with Barry Nash replacing Mike Casey in a full black line. Treaty County manager John Keeley says his players have improved massively since their opening round loss to the Rebels.
4: Everybody in Munster wants to be in Munster final, so yeah, delighted to be there. Very happy with how we responded to our first round loss against Cork. You know, the last three games have been very solid from the lads. I think, you know, incrementally improving all the time, and some areas of emphasis that we've gone after have worked really well for us. So yeah, very happy with where we're at right now.
3: There are 3 games down for a decision in the All-Ireland Senior Ladies Football Championship this afternoon. Dublin's quest for back-to-back titles begins with a trip to Castlebar to face Mayo. Munster champions Kerry open their campaign with a derby against Tipperary in Tralee, and Meath go up against Galway at Stamullen. In the All-Ireland Camogie Championship, there's a meeting of neighbours Waterford and Tipperary.
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3: A mostly cloudy day with outbreaks of rain, some of which will be persistent and heavy. Highest temperatures of 13 to 17 degrees. 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

Dublin's Classic Hits Radio, home of the 80s and 90s, Love Fool by the Cardigans. Absolutely love that. For those people who are listening in the Canary Islands today, the Pope's coming. The Pope's going to be there on the 11th and the 12th. He's going to go to Arginigan, which is just outside of Gran Canaria, and they're already preparing for the visit of the Pope. Pope Leo, he's kind of a cool guy, isn't he? People like him. And it's the first time in history that a Pope has visited the Canary Islands. That's going to be a great lift for the indigenous people of the islands. They'll be thrilled because it's a super Catholic area, and they'll be delighted that the boss is coming to see them. Welcome to the weekend at Ireland's Classic Hits Radio.

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1: Ireland's Classic Hits Radio, home with the 80s and 90s. The man who can't be moved from the script, who are going to be doing two gigs in the Republic and one in the north of our country later on this year, which is brilliant for fans. Philo, don't forget the Pope is going to Madrid and Barcelona also. Yes, he is going to mainland Spain, but it's the first time in history that a Pope has visited the Canary Islands, which is all very, very exciting. Now, it's a weekend takeover here on the home of the 80s and 90s with McCarthy Insurance Group. From local communities to businesses across Ireland, they're proud to stand behind Cork this Munster final weekend. 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

0: Beautiful, isn't it? Ireland's Classic Hits Radio, La Isla Bonita from Madonna. There's always a bit of a question about where is La Isla Bonita, and we think it's off the coast of Spain, but then there are people that'll come across and they say, no, no, it's off the coast of South America, but whatever it is, it sounds fabulous, and yeah, I definitely want to go there. Thanks for stopping by today, Ireland's Classic Hits Radio. Song from the movies coming up about a mannequin in a window. 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

0: Beautiful, isn't it? Ireland's Classic Hits Radio, home of the 80s and 90s with Tony Braxton, Unbreak My Heart. Now, I'm going to read a lyric for you. It's the song that we're going to play after the news. And I was thinking to myself, this could be heaven or this could be hell. Then she lit up a candle. Ireland's Classic Hits Radio.
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9: At 1 o'clock, good afternoon, I'm Clodagh Byrne. The family and former colleagues of Detective Garda Jerry McCabe have gathered in Limerick on his 30th anniversary. He was shot dead by the Provisional IRA during a post office cash drop in Adair on this day in 1996. An anniversary mass is being held at the Holy Rosary Church on the Ennis Road in Limerick. Parish priest Father Des McAuliffe paid tribute to Detective Garda McCabe.
10: I'd like to welcome particularly among our public representatives, the many members of the Garda, senior and junior, who are present with us today. We are here to join us for our Sunday morning mass and to pay their respects to the late Detective Jerry McCabe, who tragically died in the line of duty on that fateful day of June the 7th, 1996. It was a crime that jolted the nation, and still the painful reverberations are felt by the family, by the McCabe family, and by the Garda family also.
9: Week 2 of the Leaving Cert starts tomorrow with students sitting Maths Paper 2 and Irish Paper 1. Students across the country sat Maths Paper 1 last week, with many taking to social media to discuss the paper's difficulty. Owen O'Leary, founder of the Tuition Centre and teacher at Kinsale Community School, says a difficult paper will be marked generously.
11: The good news for students is that there were
4: I'm going to say some accessible parts. And the reality is this, those parts will be worth a lot of marks when it comes to the marking scheme. The reality is a hard paper must be marked generously. That's the way it has to go, because there has to be the bell curve that they expect at the end.
9: Now, a Russian drone has hit a nuclear facility near Chernobyl, according to the Ukrainian president. Vladimir Zelensky is warning the structure is extremely critical, and the UN's nuclear watchdog says the strike caused significant damage. Zelensky is due to meet the leaders of the UK, France and Germany in London today to discuss peace talks. Ukrainian MP Kira Rudik says they are hopeful they'll choose a chief negotiator.
11: One of the cases of the meeting of President Zelensky with European leaders would be picking perhaps the negotiator or somebody who may have a chance on bringing Putin to certain kind of deal.
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9: Live. Now, Daniel Radcliffe is one of those carrying hopes in tonight's Tony Awards. The ceremony in New York will celebrate the best American theatre has to offer. The Harry Potter star says his priorities have changed. Now he's become a father.
12: Anything that I have to do has to be worth spending time away from this kid that I love so much. So that's a huge part of it. But also I think being a parent has made me a better actor. Like, I'm an emotional wreck now in a way that I definitely wasn't before I had a kid.
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9: Germany's Alexander Zverev is hoping to make it fourth time lucky in today's French Open tennis men's singles final. The second seed takes on Flavio Cavoli, having lost all his three previous Grand Slam deciders. The Italian has handed his place after his last four opponent, Matteo Arnaldi, was forced to withdraw due to illness on Friday.
13: I feel fine. I didn't have brutally long matches. I honestly feel like I could play again now, so I don't think there's going to be a bigger difference on Sunday.
9: Now, starting in less than an hour, George Russell will have to hope a lot goes his way in this afternoon's Monaco Grand Prix if he's to cush Kimi Antonelli's lead in the F1 World Championship. The British driver starts from sixth on the grid, with his Mercedes teammate going from pole position. Max Verstappen shares the front row with Antonelli, while Lewis Hamilton is third for Ferrari. And that's all for sport.
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9: A mostly cloudy day with outbreaks of rain, some of which will be persistent and heavy. Highest temperatures of 13 to 17 degrees. 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

Ireland's Classic Hits Radio, home of the 80s and 90s, Iris from the Goo Goo Dolls. Yes, one of those songs that the title of which is not mentioned anywhere in the actual song itself. Now, €29,250 is what's up for grabs. On What Did Lucy Kennedy Say to Colm Hayes? You can find out about that each morning on their show. And all this week, they have got a luxurious two-night getaway for two at the Midlands Park Hotel in Portlaoise to give away. Now, your prize includes two nights accommodation, dinner on one evening at the Charter Bar and Eatery, and a full Irish breakfast on both mornings. Who doesn't love a good full Irish breakfast? Located in the heart of Portlaoise, the four-star Midlands Park Hotel also offers an award-winning spa and access to a fantastic leisure club with swimming pool, jacuzzi, sauna and steam room. And you can find out more midlandsparkhotel.com and be in with a chance of winning every morning with Colm and Lucy here on Ireland's Classic Hits Radio, home of the 80s and 90s.

0: Ireland's Classic Hits Radio, home of the 80s and 90s. That's always the song that starts a conversation between Gareth O'Callaghan and myself. Jerry Rafferty, Baker Street, One Republic, Stop and Stare. So where were you in the early 90s and what were you doing? Well, we're going to bring back some memories on Back to the Future in just a sec. We'll kick that off with the Four Non-Blondes.
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0: Yep. A lot of things happening in this year. We had a brand new government. It was the 23rd government of Ireland formed. First time ever Fianna Fáil and the Labour Party got together. In tragic news, it was the year of the Shankill Road bombings. Also, Eurovision news saw us win the Eurovision this year, and Kilkenny defeated Galway to win the All-Ireland Senior Hurling Championship in this year. But what was the year? Ireland's Classic Hits Radio, home of the 80s and 90s.

0: Ireland's Classic Hits Radio, home of the 80s and 90s. We're doing Back to the Future this hour. We've got a couple of songs from the 90s. Any idea on what the year was that Lulu joined Take That with Relight My Fire? Gay Byrne was still presenting The Late Late Show and had many controversial interviews over the years, including this one with Scarlet woman Annie Murphy.
1: Well, I would like to recall an incident, Annie, that happened, if you don't mind, Gay, that I address Annie in this.
2: Yes.
1: An incident that happened the day after your baby was born. I visited you in the Rotunda Hospital, mm-hmm. and on that day, you introduced me to a very handsome-looking man. Now, after that gentleman had left, you said to me, "That is the father of my child."
0: Deniers, deniers, deniers, and they'll always exist where there's debate. I wonder how they feel about that now, then. So that was the year that Annie Murphy appeared on The Late Late Show, and Sting brought us The Fields of Gold. But what was the year? Ireland's Classic Hits Radio.

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1: Where we're going, we don't need roads. Back to the future.
2: So in the GAA, we already told you about Kilkenny and Galway in the hurling All-Ireland. In the football, Derry captured the Sam Maguire by beating Cork in the All-Ireland Senior Football Championship in this year. Niamh Kavanagh won the Eurovision for In Your Eyes, and Ireland qualified for the World Cup under Jack Charlton in this year. And the year was 1993. All right answers today. Well done. Back to the Future continues throughout the day and all over the week here at Ireland's Classic Hits Radio.
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0: Michael Jackson's new one. It's going to be coming to your streaming services shortly. The Way You Make Me Feel from the album Bad. It's lovely, isn't it? It's just a good record. And Dario G, if you're driving around today, Sunshine is always one of those songs that you just play loud. You just turn it up to 11, stick your elbow out the window and enjoy. That's it for me this weekend. I hope you've enjoyed what we did for you. Dave Mack is going to be here after the news. He's kicking off with one of the greatest Irish songs of all time. That's coming up. I'll see you next weekend.
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9: At 2 o'clock, good afternoon, I'm Clodagh Byrne. The death of a man in custody at Dublin Garda Station has been referred to the Garda watchdog. The man in his 30s became unresponsive in a cell yesterday. Attempts were made to resuscitate him by Gardaí and first responders, but he was later pronounced dead. The Garda watchdog, Forsu, attended the scene and has since launched an investigation. Now, following earlier traffic disruptions in Cork, a woman in her 20s has been pronounced dead following a crash in North Cork. The single car collision happened on the N73 Mallow to Dublin Road at Kildory at about 7:25 this morning. The driver and the sole occupant of the car was pronounced dead at the scene, and her body was been taken to the local mortuary for a post-mortem examination. The N73 remains closed between Kildory Village and the R522 for technical examination. Gardaí say they are appealing for witnesses. Over 40 members of the Defence Forces have taken part in a four-day training programme at Fort Davis in Cork. It was part of a programme aimed at turning participants into non-commissioned officers within the forces. Course commander is Captain Joe Everett. He says there is a lot of pressure on the people training.
10: They deploy out to, say, the likes of Lebanon and stuff like that. Like they are the section commander, they're the patrol commander on the ground. They are going to be the front face that are operating out in, say, South Lebanon and stuff like that. It's not going to be the captain, it's not going to be the lieutenant. So there's massive responsibility on them.
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9: Now, Daniel Radcliffe is one of those carrying hopes into tonight's Tony Awards. The ceremony in New York will celebrate the best American theatre has to offer. The Harry Potter star says his priorities have changed since becoming a father.
6: Anything that I have to do has to be worth spending time away from this kid that I love so much, so that's a huge part of it. But also I think being a parent has made me a better actor. Like, I'm an emotional wreck now in a way that I definitely wasn't before I had a kid.
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9: Germany's Alexander Zverev is hoping to make it four-time lucky in today's French Open tennis men's single final. The second seed takes on Flavio Cavoli, having lost to all of his three previous Grand Slam deciders. The Italian was handed his place after his last four opponent, Matteo Arnaldi, was forced to withdraw due to an illness on Friday. Now in Formula One, championship leader Kimi Antonelli is on pole position for this afternoon's Monaco Formula One Grand Prix. The Italian has won the last four races and pipped former champion to the front of the grid in qualifying yesterday. Rory McIlroy and Shane Lowry sit eight shots off the lead heading into the third round of the Memorial Tournament. McIlroy and Lowry both sit on one under par, while the US's JT Poston and Ryan Gerrard are in a tie for first on nine under. McIlroy is out on the course just before 4:15, while Shane Lowry is among the evening starters at 7:25. And that's all for your sport.
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9: A mostly cloudy day with outbreaks of rain, some of which will be persistent and heavy. Highest temperatures of 13 to 17 degrees. 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

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From local communities to businesses across Ireland, proud to stand behind Cork this Munster final weekend. More at MIG.ie, and the Munster final is underway. We'll turn to it again in a moment. That was Jay Giles Band and Centrefold. I'm Dave Mack, hoping you and yours are well this Sunday afternoon. Thanks to Phil for taking us through the late morning and into the early afternoon. I'll take you all the way through to the evening. Stay with me for great music from the 80s and 90s. I might even play your favourite song for you. Simply tell me what it is and who you are and where you are. 087-188-0008. So McCarthy Insurance Group might be right behind Cork for this Munster final weekend, but most of the messages coming in at the moment are all up Limerick, Peter being one of them. And we've Dee, she's in Spain, but she's sending in an up Limerick as well to 087-188-0008. However, the game is 13 minutes in and it's 1-4 Cork to 2 points Limerick in a sold out Parky Cueve. Tickets were like gold dust. It's going to be quite the clash. If you're unable to catch it and watch it and are looking forward to the highlights later, well, I'll keep you abreast of what's happening across the afternoon. But we'll keep playing you the music. We started the hour with Aslan. I'm going to bring you a little reflection on Aslan's recent gig in the Academy with their new lead singer Lee Tompkins and how proud he is to be fronting the band. That's on the way for you real soon. This, though, Don Henley's beautiful Boys of Summer on the home of the 80s and 90s, Ireland's Classic Hits Radio.

0: Ireland's Classic Hits Radio, home of the 80s and 90s, Mark Ronson, Bruno Mars and Uptown Funk for Pat. It's his birthday today. Pat, happy birthday to you, sir. You share your birthday with Tom Jones, who's 86 today, Liam Neeson, 74 today, Bear Grylls, 52, and George Ezra, all of 33. So happy birthday, Pat, and thank you for your message on 0871 880008. Played Aslan at the start of this hour, played the Academy in recent nights. They have a new lead singer trying to fill the boots of Christy, doing a good job judging by the reaction he's got on the videos I've seen. His name is Lee Tompkins, and he was pretty grateful to be taking Christy's place and singing the songs of Aslan. Here he is at the Academy.
1: So when I was a little kid, I was only 13 or 14 years of age. My dad brought me to see my very first gig, which was Aslan. In the Royal Oak in Finglas. He stopped me in the back door and he had me on his shoulders and he was going, look at that son, isn't that great? Skip forward to now, and well, to last year, we released our very first song and I was singing with the lads. So I want to thank the lads for having me on board, and I want to thank you for being here, for letting me sing the songs to you.
0: That's Lee Tompkins fronting Aslan at the Academy in recent nights. Good luck to him. On the way for your music from Foreigner. And if you were to hazard a guess as to who Noel Gallagher would prefer to go to see at a music festival, Kendrick Lamar the rapper or Pet Shop Boys, what would your guess be? I'll reveal all for you in 20 minutes here on the home of the 80s and 90s Ireland's Classic Hits Radio.
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0: Blur Country House, Ireland's classic hits radio. We're the home of the 80s and 90s. We will play that once again for the birthday man, Pat, and another birthday man, Nicky Quaid, the Limerick goalkeeper in the Munster hurling final right now, who's pulled off a super save or two already. It's halftime. Cork are 2 points up. It's 111 to 19. It's, as you'd expect, a ding-dong battle. I'll tell you one person who's nailing her colours to the mast.
1: 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All right.
0: Good way to watch the Munster final, listening to Ireland's classic hits radio as you do it, home of the 80s and 90s. Thank you, Dee, who's in Limerick right now, wishing us all a buenas tardes from España, Lewis. From Lucan here as well, saying hi. Love and Blur's Country House. Thank you, Lewis, for your message in 087-188-0008. I asked you if you had to hazard a guess as to what Noel Gallagher would want to go to see at a major music festival. Rapper Kendrick Lamar, Pet Shop Boys. What do you think Mr. Cool Noel Gallagher of rock band and Oasis, who we just played there with Wonderwall, would go to see? Well, let's find out from the man himself.
2: I'm a huge fan of the Pet Shop Boys, actually, which people are disgusted by when they find that out. I was at Glastonbury, as the entire festival is walking one way to go and see Kendrick Lamar, I'm going the other way to see the Pet Shop Boys, and everyone's like, you come and see Kendrick? I was like, I'm not interested in that. I'm going to see the Pet Shop Boys. So I dragged a few people with me and I was like, just be amazed at how many hits you're going to hear here. Love Comes Quickly by the Pet Shop Boys. The melody is just to die for. I wish I'd written it.
0: Noel Gallagher, Pet Shop Boys fan. Personally, I'd like to have been in two places at once on that one. Kendrick and Pet Shop Boys. Phil Collins on the way for you with You Can't Hurry Love here in the home of the 80s and 90s. Ireland's Classic Hits Radio.
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0: The Thin White Duke, David Bowie, China Girl, Ireland's classic hits radio. We are the home of the 80s and 90s. That's for Tracy in Kilbarrack with happy birthday greetings to son Dale, who's 32 today. Thanks for the message. Nice to have you listening to us this afternoon, Tracy. Oh, and Fiona in touch to tell me the road between Cannon's Cross and the Christmas Tree Farm in Inniscarra, Blarney and Cork completely flooded. Thanks, Fiona. Further messages, welcome. 087-188-0008. In fact, maybe you'll be able to answer the puzzler I'm going to pose you just before we head for news at 3 this Sunday afternoon. By the way, next hour, we're going to take one of the best bits from Colm and Lucy in the Morning from across the week to set you up for the week to come and let you know just how much money you can win tomorrow morning on What Did Lucy Kennedy Say to Colm Hayes? That's all on the way. But the wedding, everyone's been talking about this week. Dua Lipa, Callum Turner, tipped to be the next 007 in Palermo in Sicily. A scintillating Sicilian wedding. Scintillating style, no question about that. And they're a very cute couple, there's no question. But do you know what musical superstar took the yellow brick road to Palermo to sing especially for them? He has previously guested with her, but he definitely wouldn't have had a cold heart at this wedding. Who is he, can you reveal for me? I'll tell you another thing. He, on this day back in 1975, released an album called Captain Fantastic and the Brown Dirt Cowboy. Went to number one on the US album chart and was the first album ever to enter the US chart at number one. So who is he? Do you know? Tell me and let me know who you are and I'll say hi and give you the kudos you deserve. All to come for you after news at 3 here on the home of the 80s and 90s, Ireland's Classic Hits Radio.
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8: At 3 o'clock, good afternoon, I'm Clodagh Byrne. The Health Minister Jennifer O'Carroll McNeill says she will not meet with the board of Rotunda until it confirms its position on allowing private practice for public-only consultants when it's aligned with government policy. On Friday, the board of the maternity hospital met to discuss its 2024 decision to allow consultants on public-only contracts to also practice privately. Following the meeting, the board requested to meet with the minister to explain its position, but that opportunity was denied. Taoiseach Micheál Martin has warned the board of the Rotunda Hospital to reflect on its decision not to fully implement the public-only consultant contract. Ellen Cohen, political correspondent at the Irish Times, says it's been making headlines over the past week.
9: apparently there was actually a warning issued this time last year to the government that the Rotunda had adopted a position where it would be doing things differently. And we also found out last week that actually apparently the board of the Rotunda made a decision to defy Sláintecare as far back as September 2024.
8: Canadian Prime Minister Mark Carney will visit Ireland next week. He'll meet Taoiseach Micheál Martin in Dublin in what will be the first official visit of a Canadian Prime Minister to Ireland in nearly a decade. Mr. Carney, whose ancestors hail from Westport, will then travel to Mayo, where he'll meet President Catherine Connolly. In a statement, his office says he'll focus on deepening the long-standing cultural ties between both countries. Leaving Cert students return to exam halls tomorrow as week two gets underway with Maths Paper 2 and Irish Paper 1. Last week's Maths Paper prompted plenty of reaction from students, with many describing the exam as particularly challenging. Owen O'Leary, founder of the Tuition Centre and teacher at Kinsale Community School, says students shouldn't dwell on exams they have just completed.
10: They will have got far more marks than they feel because they'll remember the part where they didn't get something right. But they mightn't remember the early parts like question one where they got that and it was 9 marks. And the harder part about the difficult bits about the tuning the piano could be worth fewer marks. It's time to focus on paper two, which is tomorrow.
8: A man has been arrested following an assault in Laois. A man in his 60s was seriously injured in the incident on the main street of Port Arlington at around 1:15 this morning, and he was rushed to Beaumont Hospital in Dublin. Gardaí have arrested a man in his 40s, and officers are looking to speak to anyone who was seen in the area at 1:15 or 1:30 this morning. Sport is next.
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1: With Supermax, the only thing fresher than that last-minute goal, the 100% fresh Irish chicken breast sandwich from Supermax. A tasty finish.
8: It is currently into the second half at Páirc Uí Chaoimh in the Munster Hurling Championship final. Mark Coleman raised a green flag for the home side after just 7 minutes from a penalty, while Gerard Hegarty settled soon after for Limerick. The winners of the Mick Mackey Cup will also go into the All-Ireland semi-finals. The Dublin ladies got off to a winning start in round one of the All-Ireland Football Championship. Goals from Kate O'Sullivan and 2 Niamh Heherton helped Paul Casey's side to a 3-12 to a 12-point win over Mayo in Castlebar in Group 3. In Group 2, Kerry are in action against Tipperary in the second half of their match at Austin Stack Park. The Kingdom led 209 to 1 point. Shifra O'Shea and Anna Galvin finding the net. Meanwhile, there's a delayed start in Navan due to a pitch not being lined in time for a throw-in. Meath are taking on Galway and we're leading 106 to 7 points. Orla Finnegan with the goal for homeside. In an All-Ireland and Camogie Championship, there was a meeting of neighbours at Waterford and Tipperary at 3:30. Now, finally, in tennis, the final French opening is ongoing to Roland Garros. Alexander Zverev leads 3-1 against Flavio Caboli in the first set. And that's all for sport.
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8: A mostly cloudy day with outbreaks of rain, some of which will be persistent and heavy. Highest temperatures of 13 to 17 degrees. Now you're up to date on the station, giving you the chance to win €29,250 from Monday morning by answering, what did Lucy Kennedy say to Colm Hayes? Ireland's Classic Hits Radio.
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0: 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We are the home of the 80s and 90s, and this weekend is brought to you with McCarthy Insurance Group, protecting families and businesses for generations with 16 branches across the country. 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So far, so good. On that front, there's three in it, 2:15 to 1:15, with 55 minutes on the clock. At Parky Queeve right now, another ding-dong battle, and Nicky Quaid pulling off some serious saves, but still, it's Cork by three currently. The puzzle I posed you just before news at three was to say who was the musical superstar that sang for Dua Lipa and Callum Turner at their wedding in Palermo, in their scintillating Sicilian wedding during the week. It was, of course...
1: Good afternoon. It was Elton John who sang at Dua Lipa's wedding in Palermo. Hope you have a lovely afternoon. All the best. Carolyn in Dublin. Bye.
0: Thank you, Carolyn in Dublin, and well done. You got it right. Yeah, Cold Heart was the song they duetted on in 2022. It's called a remix, but it's more than a remix. Here they are performing it together on the last night of Elton's farewell Yellow Brick Road tour in the United States. It was the last night of his North American tour, that is, and they were both on stage together to do this.

Elton and Dua on stage duetting on their massive hit, Cold Heart. He sang your song at their wedding, and apparently it was totes emosh. As for that song, that Cold Heart thing, well, it was an Australian crew called P-Now who basically ripped a bunch of Elton John songs together. The chorus from Rocket Man, verses from Sacrifice, bits from Kiss the Bride and Where's the Shura, a reinvention, reimagining, recycling and reissue all in one. A musical Easter egg hunt for fans and the golden glow of Elton's endorsement for Dua and the P-Now guys that had put it together. He loves to support music, does Elton. On this day in 75, his Captain Fantastic and the Brown Dirt Cowboy album went to number one in the US album chart, the first album ever to enter the US chart at number one. He's had quite the career. There's some other interesting things have happened on this day back in the day, and I'll bring those to you in 10 minutes. After music from Taylor Swift, she's next. This, The Stranglers with Golden Brown on the home of the 80s and 90s, Ireland's Classic Hits Radio.

0: Taylor Swift, Shake It Off, Ireland's Classic Hits Radio. We're the home of the 80s and 90s. That's for Daniel and Orlan Rahini, blowing bubbles with their chocolate drinks this Sunday afternoon, for Fergal in Rathfarnham as well. And Taylor Swift, well, she's just recorded a new song. Have you heard about it? Have you heard it? I Knew It, I Knew You. Song for Toy Story cowgirl Jessie is Swift's best in years, full of handcrafted care and the rootsy soul of her country origins. This gently elated song is a reminder of what fans love about Swift. So says The Guardian. I haven't heard it yet, but I know Taylor's delighted about it. I'll bring you that story and more about the song, and maybe even a little sample of how the song sounds in about 15 minutes time. Oh, we're also going to take a best bit from Colm and Lucy in the morning very soon as well. But I promised a little more on events on this day back in the day. In 1975, Sony introduced the Betamax video cassette recorder. Wonder how that went for them. On this day in 1987, we played him last hour. The Thin White Duke, David Bowie, played a concert in West Berlin with the speakers pointing towards the Berlin Wall, where thousands of young East Berliners stood and listened. Did they shake the foundations of the wall? Because it came down a couple of years later. In fact, on the year that the wall did come down, 1989, was a day in which, for 1 second only, on this day in the morning, on 1989, the 7th of June, it was 01234567 89. There you go, fact fans, enjoy that one. Best bit from Colm and Lucy in the morning on the way for you. Next up, for Daniel, because he loves them, Queen and We Are the Champions.
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0: John Lennon, Woman, Ireland's Classic Hits Radio. We're the home of the 80s and 90s. Kelly Clarkson, Because of You. And Queen, We Are the Champions. At the time I played it, I wasn't sure was it going to be Cork or Limerick would be champions. Munster champions. It's Limerick for the 26th time. That's 7 out of the last 8 seasons. It's the first time they've won the Munster title in Páirc Uí Chaoimh, and it was very, very tight. It was a very, very dramatic finish to the game as well. Cork had led for most of the game and Limerick took the lead late on. We were a couple of points up at one point, but won it by a point. And yeah, dramatic stuff. Massive match. It's not the end of the season, but it's Limerick's day today. So well done to Limerick. Congratulations, Munster champions. And Galway yesterday, Leinster champions for the first time, winning their first title since 2018, beating Dublin. So that's the weekend's hurling. It's been enjoyable stuff. The Sunday game tonight will be well worth the watch, no question about it. Tomorrow morning when you wake up, smiles will be put on your face by Colm and Lucy. That's what they do each and every weekday morning here on Ireland's Classic Hits Radio. They'll have your next opportunity to guess what did Lucy Kennedy say to Colm Hayes to win €29,250. They've got an overnight stay, a two-night getaway for two at the Midlands Park Hotel in Portlaoise to give away across the week, with your opportunity to enjoy the hidden heartlands of Ireland from that 4-star Midlands Park base, swimming pool, jacuzzi, sauna, steam room, and all that and more. You know Colm and Lucy in the morning are so much fun. Here's an example of one of the best bits from the week when they were discussing... What is the best bit I'm going to play for you here? Oh, yeah, actually, apologies. It's Dara the Menace. Dara the Menace from Menace from The Chase came on the show this week to talk about what's biting Lucy. He's a bug expert. Find out more.
1: Dara, good morning.
2: Good morning, how's things?
1: Good, thanks. Morning. How are you morning. Doing?
2: Yeah, not too bad.
1: Good. We know you for being our very own Irish chaser, but we did not know that you were a qualified, is it, entomologist?
2: Yeah, I studied insects for years.
1: The last couple of days, I've been getting bitten by something, and my son is the same, no one else in the house. So I said it to Colm Hayes, who said, ah, yes, that's a mozzie. But it's a different bite to a mozzie. They're like very small little itchy bites, and then they disappear.
2: Yeah.
1: What is it? What is it? What is biting me, Dara?
2: It is more than likely a mosquito.
3: Thank you. There are mosquitoes in Ireland. So,
2: There are, yeah. There's 20 or 21 species of mosquitoes.
3: Okay, and a mosquito, a midgie isn't a small mozzie.
2: No, they're completely different species.
1: Oh.
2: And you're much more likely, if you're out and about, you're more likely to be bitten by a midge. They're really annoying, and they're really there's way more of them in Ireland than there are mosquitoes.
3: So what's the difference between a midgie and a mozzie, if you know what I mean?
2: And so it's kind of like saying what's the difference between a cat and a horse.
1: What about killing them? I've seen all these different machines where
2: most of them are like those purple light things.
1: Yes.
2: When an insect hits one of those, it like bursts, it explodes. You really want bits of insects flying around in the air.
3: Oh, lovely.
1: Not particularly. Okay, so basically, keep your windows closed, and if you're hot, maybe put on a fan. That's all you can do. Otherwise,
2: put on a fan,
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Thin Lizzy, Sarah Ireland's Classic Hits Radio, were the home of the 80s and 90s. Taylor Swift, she's written a song for Jesse for Toy Story 5. I promise I'll give you a listen to how it sounds. Wrap your ears around.

0: I knew it, I knew you. Taylor Swift taking back the country flavour and sounding great for that Toy Story 5 soundtrack, the film forthcoming. 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I've got a suggestion for you on that front as well. All to come here on the home of the 80s and 90s, Ireland's Classic Hits Radio.
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8: Live. Today marks 30 years since the killing of Detective Garda Jerry McCabe. The Kerry native was shot dead by the Provisional IRA while escorting a post office truck on its cash delivery in Adair County, Limerick. His colleague Detective Garda Ben O'Sullivan was also seriously injured in the attack. At an anniversary mass in Limerick earlier, Father Des McAuliffe recalled the incident back to 1996.
9: I remember 30 years ago, I was in this church 30 years ago with so many people. And I didn't think I would be 30 years here parish priest down the line. So it's kind of a curious connection. And I suppose sad in that respect that you're recalling somebody who was so vivid in everybody's mind and time during those awful years.
8: Canadian Prime Minister Mark Carney will visit Ireland next week. He'll meet Taoiseach Micheál Martin in Dublin in what would be the first official visit of a Canadian Prime Minister to Ireland in nearly a decade. Mr. Carney, whose ancestors hail from near Westport, will then travel to Mayo, where he'll meet President Catherine Connolly. In a statement, his office says he'll focus on deepening the long-standing cultural ties between both countries. Housing is once again the biggest issue among voters, according to a new poll. 49% of respondents to the latest Ireland Thinks poll rank housing as their number one concern, following by the cost of living. Immigration is up 7 points to 27%. Political correspondent for the Sunday Independent, Conal Thomas, says the cost of living had been a key issue for voters over the last few months.
10: Now, that's not surprising, given the war in Iran, persistent cost of living measures, energy pressures since 2020, let's face it. That's actually gone down 10 points to 45%. Housing now has gone back up to the key issue in people's minds on 49%.
8: Leaving Cert students return to exam halls tomorrow as week two gets underway with Maths Paper 2 and Irish Paper 1. Last week, Maths Paper 1 prompted plenty of reaction from students, with many describing the exam as particularly challenging. Owen O'Leary, founder of the Tuition Centre and teacher at Kinsale Community School, says students shouldn't dwell on exams they have completed.
11: They will have got far more marks than they feel, because they remember the part where they didn't get something right. But they mightn't remember the early parts, like question one, where they got that and it was 9 marks. And the harder part about the difficult bits about the tuning the piano could be worth fewer marks. It's time to focus on paper two, which is tomorrow.
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8: Now, businessman Tucker Sallyman has announced he's leaving Dragon's Den after 10 years. The entrepreneur made his fortune in clothing, having bought the shirt maker Hawes & Curtis and the fashion label Ghost. He posted on Instagram saying it was an immense privilege to be part of the show. Sport is next.
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8: Championship leader Kimi Antonelli is on pole position for this afternoon's Monaco Formula One Grand Prix. The Italian has won the last 4 races and pipped former champion to the front of the grid in qualifying yesterday. Now in golf, our own Rory McIlroy and Shane Lowry sit 8 shots of lead heading into the 3rd round of the Memorial Tournament in Ohio. McIlroy and Lowry both sit 1 under par, while the USA's JT Poston and Ryan Gerrard are in a tie for first on 9 under. McIlroy is due out on course just before 4:15, while Shane Lowry is among the evening starters at 7:25. Lastly, in tennis, the final of the French opening is ongoing at Roland Garros. Alexander Zverev took the first 6-1 against Flavio Caboli. However, the Italian is up on the second set. Now that's all for sport.
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8: A mostly cloudy day with outbreaks of rain, some of which will be persistent and heavy. Highest temperatures of 13 to 17 degrees. Now you're up to date on the station, giving you the chance to win €29,250 from Monday morning by answering, what did Lucy Kennedy say to Colm Hayes? Ireland's Classic Hits Radio.
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1: 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And
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Backstreet Boys, everybody. Backstreet's back on Ireland's Classic Hits Radio. We're the home of the 80s and 90s, bringing this weekend to you with McCarthy Insurance Group, protecting families and businesses for generations with 16 branches across the country. 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You'll find out more at mig.ie. We're going to talk World Cup in a little while. It's kicking off on Thursday. It's Mexico and South Africa in the Azteca Stadium. Kicks it all off on Thursday night. And then lots more games to come. Some of the warm-up matches are getting spicy. Portugal, Chile being one of them particularly. The Portuguese winning 2-1, but there was a couple of sendings off on that. And some, Chile have a bit of a reputation, at least over the years, for some saucy behaviour on the pitch. We'll see what happens in the World Cup itself. But who are you planning to back? That's the question I have for you. I'll reveal who Niall Horan is planning to back and reveal who an Irish pub in Scotland is planning to back. And I kind of like that idea. That's all to come. Weather-wise, listen, summer's on hold, isn't it? Weather-wise, at least. Mixed conditions continuing for the rest of the week. Looks like there might be the inklings of something better to come towards the end of the week. Warmer and drier for Friday with sunny spells. We'll hold on with hope for that. Bit of a bright start for many tomorrow too, so we'll look forward to that as well. And maybe some sunshine coming into the west this evening. Huey Lewis in the News, Power of Love, Ireland's Classic Hits Radio, with the home of the 80s and 90s. 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

0: Katy Perry, Hot and Cold, Ireland's Classic Hits Radio. We're the home of the 80s and 90s. Hi to Niall in Clare. On popular opinion, I think England will be in with a very good chance, but you'd imagine France or Portugal would be the top two. England absolutely have a chance, but I saw a suggested route to the final for them, and it sees them taking on some of the top teams, so it'll be a tricky proposition for them. They won their first friendly of the summer, actually, last night, beating the lowest ranked side in the World Cup, New Zealand, 1-0 with a goal in injury time at the end of the first half. Who else but Harry Kane, his 67th goal for club and country this season. What a haul of goals. Niall saying, I would love to see a country that hasn't won it before win it this time. Anything can happen, because Greece won the Euros in 2004, and they only got in late, didn't they, on that one? And before that, Denmark won the Euros in 92. Oh, that's it. It was the Denmark won the Euros in 92 after they took Yugoslavia's spot after war had broken out and meant that Yugoslavia couldn't participate in that one. We'll see. It all kicks off Thursday. Azteca Stadium in Mexico, with Mexico the hosts taking on, or one of the three hosts taking on, South Africa. Niall Horan, he said he's backing Scotland, backing our Celtic brothers at this year's World Cup after Ireland failed to qualify for the tournament. I think I'm going to go with the Scottish there. Our Celtic brothers, you know, I'm going to stick with them, which isn't a bad choice, in fairness, to go with Scotland. However, I know that there's one place in Scotland, an Irish bar in either Glasgow and Edinburgh, and they have decided to go with the fact that Ivory Coast's flag is the Irish flag in reverse. So we are green, white and orange, and they're orange, white and green. So Cote d'Ivoire, could they be your team for the World Cup to come? Well, they had a fantastic win against France in Nantes during the week, with Amad Diallo of Manchester United scoring a fantastic team goal to see them beat the French. And I'd say they were delighted to beat their old colonial masters in that one as well, in the run-up to the World Cup. So I'm going to keep a snaky eye out on the Cote d'Ivoire. Who is it for you? Let me know. 0871 880 008. So a lot of talk about AI coming to save the world. Certainly coming to change the world, that's for sure, but making some errors, and I always love when there are AI errors, and I've quite the AI error story for you to come in 20 minutes time. Travis on the way with Why Does It Always Rain, appropriately enough. Next though, Eric Clapton and Wonderful Tonight on the home of the 80s and 90s, Ireland's Classic Hits Radio.
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0: Ireland's Classic Hits Radio, home of the 80s and 90s, Hot House Flowers Don't Go. We've Dee from Torrevieja. Well, she's a Limerick lass, but in Torrevieja with a message in.
1: Hi, Dee, it's Dee. Woohoo! What a match. Congrats, Limerick. Well done.
0: It was a terrific match. Limerick winning the Munster title, winning their 26th, stopping Cork from winning their 56th. So it's Limerick who take the honours, having been stopped for their 7 in a row last year. They've now gotten 7 out of the last 8 Munster titles. What an incredible haul. What'll it mean for the rest of the season? We shall see, but it's Limerick who lifted the McMackey Cup today. Galway lifted the Leinster title yesterday for the 4th time, defeating Dublin. The season is very much on. Oh, you know what I underplayed yesterday? Today, when it comes to sport, I should have made more of Leinster's defeat over the Stormers, setting them up for another final in the URC Friday 19th of this month. So, a little less than 2 weeks, Leinster will take on the Bulls, the same as last year. Same venue, same opposition. Will it be the same result? If so, it'd be Leinster's 10th URC title in just 25 years. Which is dominance? Well done, Leinster. And that's a date to look forward to. Friday 19th, Croke Park, Leinster taking on the Bulls to see who wins the URC crown. I found out a little more for you on that Irish pub cheering on the Ivory Coast. It's Biddy Mulligan's in Edinburgh. And it all started off as a bit of a gag on TikTok. And then it went viral. And now it's turned into reality. So it was about 2 weeks ago, Biddy's staff made light of Ireland's failure to qualify for the World Cup and offered fans an alternative team to cheer for during the World Cup that kicks off Thursday by flipping the green, white and orange tricolour to its mirror image, orange, white and green, the flag of Ivory Coast. They promised extra strong stout from Africa's biggest Guinness brewery, bespoke bar snacks, match commentaries in French and even traditional Ivorian music. It was tongue-in-cheek, a way of drumming up a local crowd, but the post became a sensation. It hit over 500,000 views, half of the audience endorsing the idea, the remainder bemoaning the fact that it wasn't really happening, but it is now. Overwhelmed by the response, they've now recorded a second online video saying they're going to become an actual Ivory Coast pub. They're taking delivery of 500 t-shirts in Ivorian orange, emblazoned with Allez les éléphants, the national team's nickname. While almost every treat promised in the original skit is coming true, Diageo are scouring the place for bottles of African Guinness. There's a snack company in Paris run by Ivorians sending over food. They sell Ivorians in France. A guy's bringing suitcases full of Ivorian snacks over for them. The chef is going to have Ivorian Coast street food ready for the opening game. A fusion of African and French. There's an Ivorian DJ in LA who sent a playlist, and he's going to come and play a set in the pub before the first game kicks off midnight on the 15th. Of June. And Ray, one of the pub's regular musicians, is even learning the Ivorian national anthem for the occasion. Now that sounds like a bit of crack, and I for one am on board. Chicago, hard to say I'm sorry for you next year on the home of the 80s and 90s, Ireland's Classic Hits Radio.
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0: Magic, Alphaville Forever Young for Rena and husband Paul in Galway. You are on Ireland's Classic Hits Radio. We are the home of the 80s and 90s. I'm Dave McCardle, and in the wonderful world of AI, hackers took over the White House Instagram account of former President Barack Obama. How did they do it? They simply told the AI support assistant they'd forgotten their password and asked them to send a password reset to a different email address, which gave them access to the account. You know what would have made that harder for that to have happened? If Meta hadn't fired 8,000 employees after offloading platform support to AI. So yeah, still a few tweaks before the world of AI takes over everything before it all makes a mess of it all. Great Bewitched story for you after news at 5. We'll also take a look at a film Madonna's releasing ahead of a new album later this year and bring you another best bit from Colm and Lucy in the morning here on Ireland's Classic Hits Radio. All to come.
1: 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Back in Cork all the way this Munster Hurling final weekend. 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
3: At 5 o'clock, good evening, I'm Clodagh Byrne. Today marks 30 years since the killing of Detective Garda Gerry McCabe. The Kerry native was shot dead by the Provisional IRA while escorting a post office truck on its cash delivery in Idare in County Limerick. His colleague Detective Garda Ben O'Sullivan was also seriously injured in the attack. At an anniversary mass in Limerick earlier, Father Des McAuliffe recalled the incident back to 1996.
12: I remember 30 years ago, I was in this church 30 years ago. Years ago with so many people, and I didn't think I would be 30 years here parish priest down the line, so it's kind of a curious connection, and I suppose sad in that respect that you're recalling somebody who was so vivid in everybody's mind and time during those awful years.
3: Housing is once again the biggest issue among voters, according to a new poll. 49% of respondents, thanks to the latest Ireland Thinks poll, where housing ranks as its number one concern, following by the cost of living, which fell 10 points to 45%. Immigration is 7 points to 27%. Political correspondent for the Sunday Independent, Conal Thomas, says cost of living had been a key issue for voters over the last few months.
13: Now, that's not surprising, given
10: the war in Iran, persistent cost of living measures, energy pressures since 2020, let's face it. That's actually gone down 10 points to 45%. Housing now has gone back up to the key issue in people's minds on 49%.
3: The Defence Forces are training up new leaders. Over 40 members took part in a four-day training programme aimed at becoming a non-commissioned officer. It took place in Fort Davis in Cork. Captain Paul Murphy says the training is aimed at replicating different areas they may be deployed in.
6: We're trying to make them understand that the training you're doing here today in Fort Davis, that is to try and translate to the area of Syria, to Lebanon, Chad, Mali, whichever, Liberia, all these different operational environments that we've been in.
3: Canadian Prime Minister Mark Carney will visit Ireland next week. He'll meet Taoiseach Micheál Martin in Dublin on Saturday and will what be the first official visit of a Canadian Prime Minister to Ireland in nearly a decade. Mr. Carney, whose ancestors hail from Westport, will then travel to Mayo where he'll meet President Catherine Connolly. In a statement, his office says he will focus on deepening the long-standing cultural ties between both countries.
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9: Live.
3: Now, finally, the Tony Awards, which celebrate the best American theatre has to offer, is set to take place tonight in New York City's Radio City Music Hall. The ceremony will be hosted by Pink. Harry Potter star Daniel Radcliffe is nominated for his role in his one-man Broadway play, Every Brilliant Thing. Ahead of the night, the star says his priorities have changed. Now he's become a father.
13: Anything that I have to do has to be worth spending time away from this kid that I love so much. 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
3: Galway have beaten Meath in an All-Ireland Senior Ladies Football Championship. Jonathan Higgins reports from Bective.
14: It's all over in Bective in the TG Carr Ladies Football Championship, where Galway have defeated Meath by 221 to 19. Meath had the elements for the opening half, and despite a goal in the 11th minute from Orla Finnegan, the sides were level at the interval. While Meath did follow up after the restart with the first two scores, the second half was totally dominated by Galway. Two goals in 2 minutes from Eva Noon and Roisin Leonard highlighted their dominance. Daniel Moylan's side had 8 different scores on the day and looked like a side equipped for a long championship run. Full-time score, Galway 221, Meath 1-9.
3: The final of the French Open is ongoing at Roland Garros. Alexander Zverev took his first set of 6-1 against Flavio Caboli. However, the Italian is up in the second set. Now in golf, our own Rory McIlroy and Shane Lowry are set to play round 3 of the Memorial Tournament in Ohio. McIlroy and Lowry both sit 1 under par, while the USA JT Poston and Ryan Gerrard are in a tie for first on 9 under. McIlroy is due out on course just before 4:15, while Shane Lowry is among the evening starters at 7:25. Now, Limerick has won the Munster Senior Hurling Final, which took place at Parky Cueve. Tommy Rooney reports.
15: Limerick have been crowned the 2026 Munster Senior Hurling Champions after a superb one-point win down in Super Value Parky Cueve against Cork, winning by one on a scoreline of 121 to 217. Two down at the break and five down after Brian Hayes' brilliant goal in the 38th minute. Limerick produced a superb second half to reel Ben O'Connor's side in. Points from Tom Morrissey and Aidan O'Connor early on kept them in touch. But it was Peter Casey who popped up with the equaliser in the 78th minute. And then the winner, 2 minutes later, in injury time. The only score in 7 additional minutes. Boos ran out around Super Value Parky Cueve as referee James Owen blew the final whistle during Cork's final attack. They were awarded a free, which is perhaps too far away to shoot against the wind. They tried to work it short, but by the time Tim O'Mahony pulled the trigger with a wayward effort, the final whistle had blown. After being denied the McMackey Cup last year by Cork on penalties, Limerick win back the Munster Senior Hurling Championship, their 7th in 8 seasons. Full-time score in Super Value Parky Cueve, Cork 217, Limerick 121.
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1: MIG.ie.
3: Scattered outbreaks of rain this evening with some heavy falls. Later this evening, the rain will become confined to eastern parts as drier and brighter conditions develop in the west. Lowest temperatures of 5 to 9 degrees. 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

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Verve drugs don't work for Jean in Cork. And Sophia saying, Dave, there's a thing going around online saying that REM song you just played sounds like Donald Trump singing. Once you hear it, you'll never be able to listen to it the same way again. Done. Already done. Sophia. Madonna, she's got a new album out in July. She's releasing a film to go with it this week, Confessions 2, featuring Benedict Cumberbatch, Richard E. Grant, and her own daughter, Lourdes Leon. Keep an eye on it online. The Queen of Pop, still rocking, still rolling at 67. Good on you, Madonna. 3rd of July.

Mumford & Sons, The Cave, Ireland's classic hits radio. We're the home of the 80s and 90s. I'm Dave McArdle, and I promised a Bewitch story for you yesterday. 28 years ago, Bewitch scored their first UK number one single with C'est La Vie, making them the seventh act in chart history to debut at number one. They're back making music, and they've told a story about the video for C'est La Vie.

0: Levy and the Denim outfits, which were not planned. Their record company had been robbed and the clothes they were to wear for the video were gone. So in a panic, they headed to the Levi's store and decked themselves out in denim. And the rest is history. Now, if they do a live gig and they're not wearing denim, they may as well not even bother singing. Bewitched, back making music. We love them and we look forward to hearing more from them. To come for you, one of the best bits from Colm and Lucy in the morning. We'll be looking at shops that are gone that you miss. Listeners got very nostalgic remembering some of them, including, of course, Roche's stores. 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

0: For the Kennedys, happy to be stuck in traffic in Cork after winning the Munster final. Up the treaty, thanks for the message, Ian. 087-188-0008. Westlife's when you're looking like that on Ireland's Classic Hits Radio, with the home of the 80s and 90s in the morning. Colm and Lucy in the morning. Your next chance to scoop €29,250 on What Did Lucy Kennedy Say to Colm Hayes, and a chance to win a two-night getaway for two at the Midlands Park Hotel in Port Laois. Plus, lots of fun, like this, from during the week when you guys got nostalgic about shops that no longer are.
1: This weekend, Friday, after 55 years, Captain America's closed down.
2: I know.
1: So, for people outside of Dublin that
2: so
1: don't know,
2: annoyed.
1: But I think everyone sort of knows Captain America. I think people, when they come up from the country, even going to Captain America's, it was there in Grafton Street. There was a time in the 90s and the 80s when you would queue from Grafton Street all the way up the stairs, around the bend, and I'm back up again. But also in my day, it's where you took your lady friend for the first date.
2: Oh, for a nice burger.
1: If you had a few bob and you said it would go for a movie, and then Captain America's, or Captain America's in a movie or whatever, that was a good date.
2: Yeah.
1: So we're just thinking of other shops that have closed down that we miss.
2: Oh.
1: Yeah?
2: Yeah.
1: Go on.
2: Awear.
1: Awear.
2: Oh.
1: John Rocha used to do the stuff in Awear. I used to like Awear for men. Seriously.
2: Wow.
1: Yeah.
2: What age are you? I always think of the Awear. You can see the Awear in the Snapper in Dunleary Shopping Centre when Sharon is walking past. It's like, God, that was a great shop.
1: Yeah, but that's the shop I went to.
2: I miss Awear.
1: Yeah, okay, Awear.
2: What were you doing wearing John Rocha clothes? They were quite floaty and linen.
1: Yeah, I was quite a floaty and linen, hippy-dippy sort of cool dude in the 90s, and then I just all fell apart. Woolworths.
2: Oh, Woolies.
1: My mother worked in Woolworths. So the other one I was thinking of, do you remember Atlantic Home Store?
2: No.
1: Oh.
2: Oh.
1: So it was like Woody's, but they're gone.
2: Oh.
1: Atlantic Home Store.
2: No. Oh. Just because you say it twice doesn't mean I'm going to suddenly go, oh, yes, I worked there for 4 years.
1: Atlantic.
2: No, forget it.
1: Christine, what have you got?
3: Miss Roach's Stores. Yeah. Used to love it.
2: Roach's Stores, yeah.
1: There was a few of those around. Caroline?
4: Lucy, I agree. Awear. Absolutely great shop.
2: Yes.
4: What I miss is Sasha.
1: Oh!
2: Sasha!
4: It used to be at the end of Grafton Street. They also clothes, but they also had a great shoe range, like sandals and stuff.
2: Yes, yes.
4: 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Yeah, I really, really miss those.
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0: Captain America's no more. My old man used to love bringing us there when we were smallies on the way. 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
2: Tell me.

0: fans will be using in reference to the referee blowing up at the end of the Munster final. But congrats to Limerick and hi to Jim and everyone on the way back from Cork, Scott included. That's it for me, Dave Mack. I'll be with you Tuesday in for Damien. Enjoy the rest of your evening.
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9: At six, good evening, I'm Tina Gates. Vladimir Zelensky's meeting Keir Starmer, Emmanuel Macron and Friedrich Merz in London this evening. The Ukrainian president's meeting the leaders of France, Germany and Britain to discuss Ukraine's air defences and the security of Europe. President Zelensky says Europe must be involved in any negotiations over ending the war with Russia. The UN's nuclear watchdog is calling for restraint in the war after a Russian missile hit a nuclear facility near Chernobyl today. It comes just days after Russian President Vladimir Putin rejected Vladimir Zelensky's call for direct negotiations.
10: I see no point in meeting. There's only a point for Ukraine because they want to stop the offensive of the armed forces of Russia. What we need is agreements, arrangements, not for 6 months or a year, but the long term.
9: The deadline to determine whether Irish Airlines will be sanctioned by the US because of Dublin Airport's passenger cap has been pushed out to July the 6th. The lobby group Airlines for America is claiming the cap is negatively impacting their member airlines. In response, the organisation wants the US Department of Transport to reduce the number of flights Irish carriers are allowed to operate to the US. Last month, Transport Minister Dara O'Brien said he was in the final stages of preparing legislation to abolish the cap. Editor of Travel Extra Owen Corrie says that needs to go through before the summer break.
11: July will be late, August will be even later, but they're the sort of deadlines they need to meet if the planning for 2007, the summer of 2007 and the shape of Irish aviation for 2007 is going to be put in place, because the aircraft are going to be allocated August and September. We really need to have the whole process finished.
9: A woman in her 20s has been killed in a road collision in County Cork. The car she was driving crashed on the N73, Mallow to Dublin Road, shortly before 7:30 this morning. And the Garda watchdog's investigating the death of a man in a cell at a Dublin Garda station. The man in his 30s became unresponsive while in custody yesterday, and attempts by Gardaí and first responders to resuscitate him were unsuccessful. The health minister won't meet with the board of the Rotunda until the hospital confirms it's not allowing consultants on public-only contracts to practice privately. On Friday, the board of the maternity hospital met to discuss its decision to allow consultants on such contracts to practice privately, despite that being against government policy. The board wrote to Jennifer Carroll McNeill to ask for a meeting to explain the rationale behind its decision. Ellen Coyne, political correspondent for the Irish Times, says a major insurer has refused to process claims for babies born under consultants on public-only contracts.
12: If people know that they are not planning to have children, you can't remove maternity benefit from your insurance policy, so it all feeds into all of our premiums. It is interesting that, as we reported on Saturday, the VHI has actually declined to process two claims for two babies that were born in the Rotunda under a consultant who was on a public-only contract.
9: A group of swimmers staged a demonstration on North Bull Island today, calling for clean seas in Dublin Bay. They gathered in swimsuits and carried a number of placards highlighting recent water pollution scares which have interrupted the start of the summer swimming and bathing season along the Dublin coastline. Speaking ahead of World Ocean Day tomorrow, Green Party councillor and sea swimmer Donna Cooney says it's really disappointing that 7 days into the bathing season, swimming's been restricted all along Dublin Bay due to water contaminated by sewage and runoffs. Dublin's not alone for swimming restrictions. Water notices have been posted on beaches.ie for Donegal, Mayo, Galway and Clare and a number of lakes in Westmeath and Leitrim. And that's your latest news update at 4 minutes past six.
13: In sport, Limerick are the Munster hurling champions after edging Cork 121-217 in a dramatic final at Páirc Uí Chaoimh. Peter Casey was the hero for the Shannon Siders, striking two crucial injury time points to complete a remarkable comeback. Limerick had trailed for much of the contest but finished strongly with Dermot Burns and also Garrod Hegarty helping spark a late surge. Boss John Kiley praised the side's resolve to get back into the game.
14: It was a roller coaster game, you know. It actually had characteristics of 2018 actually on it. From the point of view, it was just so tight and the smallest thing was going to shade it. And Peter Casey, again like 2018, turned up with a couple of big plays towards the latter end of the game when it mattered most. It was a titanic battle.
13: While Dublin opened their All-Ireland Ladies Football Championship campaign with a convincing 3-12-12 point win over Mayo in Castlebar, Kate Sullivan and Niamh Heatherton, who struck twice, supplied the goals for Paul Casey's side after making a winning start in Group 3. In Group 2, Kerry Crews passed Tipperary by 2-16 to 4 points at Austinstack Park. That's where Galway overcame a delayed start in Navan, where throw-in was pushed back after issues with pitch markings. The Tribes women came from behind to defeat Meath 221-19 with Roisin Leonard and Eva Noon both finding the net. In the Camogie Championship, Waterford got off to a winning start with a 16-10 win over Tipperary. In soccer, Arsenal reportedly weighing up a move for Morgan Gibbs-White as an alternative to Morgan Rodgers this summer. The Gunners remain keen on Rodgers, but interest from Paris Saint-Germain could complicate any potential deal. And in tennis, it's advantage Alexander Zverev in the final of the French Open at Roland Garros. He took the third set against Flavio Caboli and now leads 2-1 against the Italian. It was 6-6 in the fourth set coming to air. That's your latest news and sports update. I'm Daniel Pitcher at 6 minutes past six.
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15: Rain in the west tonight, but mostly dry elsewhere. Lowest temperatures 7 to 12 degrees with moderate southerly winds, fresher near Atlantic coasts. 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
1: A DeLorean load of musical memories. We're going back to the future.
16: Hello, good evening, how you doing? It's Jen Ark and I hope you had a good week, and it's been a tense week, it has for some. But the Leaving and Junior Cert kicked off there on Wednesday, and if you're sitting your exams, I want to wish you all the very best of luck. I know it's going to be a tough couple of weeks, but it will come and go, and just once you finish your paper, try and get out of your head then. Just leave it at the door when you leave the exam hall. The paper is done, get that out of your head and just focus on the next, and you'll get through. And wishing all the households friends who are affected by this all the best as well. And I know what I'm talking about because my two lads, I've both junior and leaving cert in my house this year. And one thing I saw recently, which I thought was great, just think, just try and do your best. You don't have to be the best. All right. Now, in this Back to the Future year, it was when I sat my junior cert, and only the year previously is when they changed the name from the inter to the junior cert. And it was also when the JAA got permission for the redevelopment of the Croke Park Stadium, and we got a new green-coloured £10 note with James Joyce on it. What was the year?

0: It's your home of the 80s and 90s, Ireland's Classicus Radio, with myself, Jen Lark, and Gabrielle Dreams. It's Back to the Future. And in this year, we were hosting the Eurovision final again. We really were storming it back then. Yeah. Thanks to Linda Martin's big win with Why Me in the previous year, we were hosting the final on the 15th of May at the Green Glens Arena in Mill Street.
1: Luxembourg, 10 points. Luxembourg, D.
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Yes, for the second year in a row, we won with Niamh Kavanagh in Your Eyes. And it was the 38th edition of the Eurovision, by the way. And 25 countries took part. And at the time, that was the highest number of participating countries that was recorded. When you think of it now, zillions. It feels like zillions take part these days. But Niamh Kavanagh won. What was the year? It's all for one, I swear, on Ireland's Cascades Radio.

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2: Hello, how you doing? It's Jen Larkin in this Back to the Future year. It was a great time to be a kid. Yeah. Corporal punishment was banned in our school, so you could actually go and learn a thing or two without wondering if the next duster was going to come flying at you. And also, we got strawberry shortcake, My Little Pony and BMX bikes. Ah, love them. I had a red one with white stars. My brother, also from Santa, got a blue one with white stars, and we thought we were the heat. And before we knew it, there was a BMX convention at the end of the road. What was the year? It's Journey on Ireland's Classic Hits Radio.

0: Culture Club, Do You Really Want to Hurt Me in Ireland's Classicus Radio, your home of the 80s and 90s. How are you? It's Jen on Back to the Future. Now, in this year, you may have picked up for yourself the highest selling VHS tape of all time, because it was time to go for the burn.
1: And we're going to go on to the abdominal exercises. Swing around. You're going to lie down on your back. Slightly bend your knees. Feet a little more than hip distance apart. Keep your elbows back. Don't forget to exhale as you come up. And lift. Two.
2: Stretch your chin to the ceiling.
1: Three.
2: And don't let your head touch down.
1: Four. Exhale.
0: I remember that on the shelf in our video collection growing up. So my mother must have invested in this. It was the Jane Fonda fitness video. And this was revolutionary stuff. It really was. It revolutionized the whole global fitness industry and it popularized the phrase, go for the burn. It did go on and become the highest selling VHS tape of all time, moving over 17 million copies. And it drove millions of people to purchase their very first VCR machine. Yes, Jane Fonda, keeping us fit and healthy. But what was the year?
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2: Now, most of us have been taking ourselves along to see the movie Michael in movie theatres at the moment, which is great. It's a really good movie. And you may recall it was in this year that Michael Jackson released Thriller, which sold more than 25 million copies, becoming the biggest selling album in history. The year was 1982. Now, coming up after the news, a few more years to play this evening. It's Jen Lark on Back to the Future. And in our next year, what was Gaza getting up to?
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13: A very good night from the newsroom. The Health Minister won't meet with the board of the Rotunda until the hospital confirms it's not allowing consultations on public-only contracts to practice privately. On Friday, the board of the maternity hospital met to discuss its decision to allow consultants on such contracts to practice privately, despite this being against government policy. The board wrote to Jennifer Carroll McNeill to ask for a meeting to explain the rationale behind the decision. Ellen Coyne, political correspondent with the Irish Times, says a major insurer has refused to process claims for babies born under consultants on public-only contracts.
14: If people know that they are not planning to have children, you can't remove maternity benefit from your insurance policy, so it all feeds into all of our premiums. It is interesting that, as we reported on Saturday, the VHI has actually declined to process two claims for two babies that were born in the Rotunda under a consultant who was on a public-only contract.
13: Vladimir Zelensky is meeting Keir Starmer, Emmanuel Macron and Friedrich Merz in London this evening. The Ukrainian president says the main focus of the talks in Downing Street will be cooperation for the security of all of Europe. He's meeting the leaders of France, Germany and Britain to discuss Ukraine's needs, including its air defences. President Zelensky said Europe must be involved in any negotiations over ending the war in Russia. Donald Trump said he's not going to lift any sanctions on Iran until a peace deal is reached. But the US president said he's optimistic about the state of negotiations, saying an agreement is very close. Speaking to NBC, Mr. Trump says the US will always have the upper hand in the talks.
15: It's not a big war for us. It's not. We have the most powerful military in the world, frankly. I built it in my first 4 years, and I'm using it a little bit in my second 4 years. Their Navy is gone. Their Air Force is gone. Their anti-aircraft is gone.
13: He also said he believes Iran's supreme leader, who's thought to be in hiding, is very seriously injured. The Garda watchdog is investigating the death of a man in a cell at a Dublin Garda station. The man, in his 30s, became unresponsive while in custody yesterday. Attempts by Gardaí and first responders to resuscitate him were unsuccessful. A Garda superintendent referred the matter to FISRU as policy. That's your news for now. We'll have more in an hour.
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5: Rain in the west tonight, but mostly dry elsewhere. Lowest temperatures 7 to 12 degrees with moderate southerly winds, fresher near Atlantic coasts. 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
2: How you doing? It's Jen Narc on Back to the Future, and in this year, RT2 was relaunched as Network 2, and it brought us Home and Away. Yes, Home and Away aired for the first time in Australia in this year, and we also got it thanks to Network 2, and it launched most of Australia's most successful actors, when you think about it, from the likes of Chris Hemsworth to Isla Fisher. Also, CDs outsold vinyl records for the first time, which is uncanny, really, because 10 years ago, back in 2016, vinyl sales reached a 25-year high. Yeah, that was the year. It's Dick and Blue on Ireland's Classic.

0: Erasure, a little respect in Ireland's Classics Radio, your home of the 80s and 90s. How are you? It's Jen on Back to the Future. And in this year, wow, it was certainly a year when Paul Gascoigne, or Gazza, he did not rest for a moment.
1: Because Paul Gascoigne did only talk to a national daily newspaper and not his manager is something that's angered the club. In the article, Gascoigne says it's not money but a desire for success that's finally prompted his move.
0: Oh, it was an eventful year for Gazza. It really was. He kicked off the year with that incredible long-range screamer against Crystal Palace and that memorable brace against Tottenham Hotspur in January. And you all remember that hilarious incident during that match against Wimbledon when Gazza was famously marked and physically manhandled by Vinnie Jones, resulting in that hilarious iconic photograph of Jones grabbing Gazza as well. You know what? Yeah. And in fairness, he broke a record. In September, Gazza was transferred to Tottenham Hotspur for a then British record fee of £2 million, despite interest from Manchester United. And really and truly, in this year, this youngster became the most highly sought after talent in British football. It was the year of Gazza. But what was the year? It's Ireland's Classics Radio.

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2: 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No, it's Jen Lark. I'm Back to the Future. So time to play one more year. And let's just say in our next year, there is one rule. One rule you must live by. We never talk about Fight Club. Yeah, that's on the way.
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2: Hello, how you doing? It's Jen. And yes, in our final year this evening, it was when a total solar eclipse was seen across Europe and Asia, and you could pick up those glasses in most newsagents. Also, the euro currency was introduced on the 1st of January across 11 countries in Europe. We got Napster, and PayPal was called one of the worst business ideas of the year. Yeah, you all know how that turned out. What was the year? It's Shania Twain on Ireland's Classic Hits Radio.
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1: Christina Aguilera, Jeannie in a Bottle on Ireland's Classics Radio, your home of the 80s and 90s. How are you? It's Jen Lark. I'm back to the future now. We got Family Guy, The Sopranos kicked off, and Bob the Builder is here. And I two boys. Well, they're young men now, but Bob the Builder was a firm favourite in my house. In cinemas, we got to see Brad Pitt as we'd never seen him before. A very bloodied Brad Pitt.
2: First rule of Fight Club is... you do not talk about Fight Club. Second rule of Fight Club is you do not talk about Fight Club.
1: Yeah, it wasn't easy to watch in places, but it was a great movie, Fight Club, with Brad Pitt and Edward Norton. He was brilliant in that. And of course, we had Helena Bonham Carter as well, being her usual quirky self. She's brilliant at playing quirky characters. The year of Fight Club. We also got The Matrix as well, Star Wars Episode 1, The Phantom Menace, and we have Toy Story 5 to look forward to, hitting our cinemas now on June 19th. But this was the year when we got Toy Story 2. What was the year? It's Back to the Future. I'll tell you shortly.
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0: still have a Hotmail account, by the way, so I'm showing my age. Well, if you had a Hotmail account back in this Back to the Future year and you simply set your password as A, just E-H, your account was hacked, like so many others. Also, Mattel's Barbie doll celebrated her 40th birthday. So you can get the calculator out, do the math. That means the year was 1999. Now that's it for me on Back to the Future this evening. Jen Lark, I am back here next Sunday from 6. I want to wish all of you who are sitting your state examinations, both the junior and leaving cert, all the very best of luck again for the coming week, and I'll talk to you next week. Take care. Tracker Brainin is up next.
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7: A very good night from the newsroom. The Ukrainian president has thanked the UK for helping him increase pressure on Russia for its aggression. He's meeting the British Prime Minister and leaders of Germany and France in Downing Street. Volodymyr Zelensky said the main focus of the talks will be cooperation for the security of all of Europe. He also claims Vladimir Putin isn't being honest about his intentions to put an end to the fighting.
8: I think he gives signal that he's ready, and he gave signals to American president. He wants, but Ukrainian don't want. But really, we know he want to win in this terrible war.
7: The board of the Rotunda won't get a private meeting with the health minister until the hospital confirms it's not allowing consultants on public-only contracts to practice privately. On Friday, the board of the maternity hospital requested a meeting with Jennifer Carroll McNeil after discussing its decision to allow consultants on such contracts to do so. In a statement, the Department of Health says once there is clear assurance that the position is aligned with government policy, the minister would, of course, be happy to continue to engage further. Donald Trump said he's not going to lift any sanctions on Iran until a peace deal is reached. The US president says he is optimistic about the state of negotiations, saying an agreement is very close. Speaking to NBC, Mr. Trump said the US will always have the upper hand in talks.
9: It's not a big war for us. It's not. We have the most powerful military in the world, frankly. I built it in my first 4 years, and I'm using it a little bit in my second 4 years. Their Navy is gone. Their Air Force is gone. Their anti-aircraft is gone.
7: He also said he believes Iran's supreme leader, who's thought to be in hiding, is very seriously injured. The Taoiseach will meet with the Canadian Prime Minister Mark Carney next week after he confirmed he's visiting Ireland. Mr. Carney will arrive in Dublin on the 13th before flying to France to attend the G7 Leaders Summit. During his stay, he'll also visit Mayo, where he has family, and meet with President Catherine Connolly. In a statement, Micheál Martin said they'll be discussing ways to strengthen Irish and Canadian bilateral relations. And that's it for now. More in an hour.
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10: Rain in the west tonight, but mostly dry elsewhere. Lowest temperatures 7 to 12 degrees with moderate southerly winds, fresher near Atlantic coasts. 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

0: Amy Winehouse, Back to Black on Ireland's classic hits radio and show the track O'Brienon Erinnea Donny Shaw and Ballacarfad Street. 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The Tilla Kill Bra Eramalach. Tomajigal Sheer. Gavilig Zakaranish. Songs About Jane was the album from Maroon 5, and a great album too. Shahe, She Will Be Loved on Ireland's classic hits radio.
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0: 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La Traco Brainon, Erinni Hadoni Sean Yarth, Kjol Bra Choksu, San Uriklig Shaw, Talanis Marisette Aramalek. We have Ed Sheeran, Nick Kershaw, Macy Gray, Agazorio Speedwagon. Our father, their show, Agazaniach Loganocht, Agazagan Nomad by Madurash with some classic vintage Bob Marley. 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

Vinny D'Orio's Speedwagon and Chin on Ireland's Classic Hits Radio, Le Track O'Brien on Erinnea Doni Shaw. August, it is the home, of course, of what Lucy Kennedy said to Colm Hayes. Now, Thon Jackpot Shin. Eg Bugga Idro. Eish Gagair. €29,250. Garfela Tavuk and Ditch Hain. Matatunan Ibru Mach. Cain Keshtakur Lucy Kennedy or Colm Hayes. And it was a question. We know the question has 8 words. We know the answer is 2. Ogs an maiden Keshtata Ogin. Gajisha to 3 uckle in Astaf. How many times blank you blank at blank? If you can fill in the 3 blanks, you could win yourself nearly €30,000. Saulige Shinden Saura, Lean de Sira and Saura, the Fehni Mila Gawkeit Quega Euro, Ida Foka Ugget. Then Kijigadain to get classic hits. I Ila Falama Kane Wrong Guesses if he genta Hannah Fain. Tomajigal Sheer, Trucka Bleenanish. What an album, fresh and jagged little pill from Alanis Morissette. Shahe Ironic and Shaw, Ireland's Classic Hits Radio. No.

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Sean Chin, Wouldn't It Be Good? It's the home of the 80s and the 90s. It's Ireland's classic hits, Radio Le Trac O'Brienon. Éireann Oíche Donaí Seo tá dúis breis a dúirt amach an seachtain seo thugainn ag Colm agus Lucy Ermudgeon. It's Gá Oíche as Baile in the Midlands Park Hotel i Bord Líse. 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Tá mid jagul sheer nish kajina nokti. 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I try.

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7: A very good night from the newsroom. The Ukrainian president is in Britain for talks with the British Prime Minister and leaders of France and Germany. Vladimir Zelensky is expected to discuss Ukraine's needs, including air defences and wider European security. He said Europe must be involved in any negotiations over ending the war with Russia. The board of the Rotunda won't get a meeting with the health minister until the hospital confirms it's not allowing consultants on public-only contracts to practice privately. On Friday, the board of the maternity hospital requested a meeting with Jennifer Carroll McNeill after discussing its decision to allow consultants on such contracts to do so. In a statement, the Department of Health says once there is clear assurance that the position is aligned with government policy, the minister would of course be happy to continue to engage further. A levy on single-use coffee cups would be an effective way to eliminate waste, according to a climate activist. The environmental minister is against the tax, and Ireland could be facing fines from the European Commission if it's not implemented, according to the Sunday Times. It's estimated 22,000 single-use cups are sold here per hour. Programme manager with Voice Ireland, Colin O'Byrne, said the minister has a lot to consider, but a levy is a good way forward.
8: It's something that must be looked at, and the levy would appear to be the most effective way of reducing the amount of single-use coffee cups on the market. The minister has an awful lot of things to consider. He's got to consider the public, he's got to consider businesses and all that. It's not an easy choice, but we think that it probably, if you want to really address this massive amount of waste, then a levy is an effective way to do so.
7: The Canadian Prime Minister, Mark Carney, will visit Ireland next week in what will be the first bilateral visit here by a Canadian PM in nearly a decade. During his stay, Taoiseach Micheál Martin will host an official dinner in Dublin Castle to mark the visit. Mr. Carney will also travel to Mayo, where he has family, and meet with President Catherine Connolly. In a statement, the Taoiseach said they'll discuss global issues, including the situations in the Middle East and Ukraine. And that's your news for now.
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9: Rain in the west tonight, but mostly dry elsewhere. Lowest temperatures 7 to 12 degrees with moderate southerly winds, fresher near Atlantic coasts. 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

Blondie and Shin, Heart of Glass. It's Ireland's classic hits radio. The track of Brain on the home of the 80s and the 90s. Till a kill broad chuck suits at the Shaw Agus a Deha Clug Nocht Lanamage Lynn. It's Will Young, Leave Right Now on Ireland's classic hits radio.

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0: Shania Adele and Shin, I just make you feel my love. It's a fine song. Clúdaithe go leor daoine difriúil thar na blianta. Luca Bloom has a particularly nice version of an air on Shin Coma. Just rud ag an breis an Shin. It's Ireland's classic hits radio. Le track Ó Breanán, ar an oíche dóine seo an Balachar Fad Street. Get you at 10 o'clock an ocht all the way through until 10 o'clock tonight. Ag teacsú san uair a cloig seo to George Ezra, Aaron Malik, Spice Girls, Bon Jovi, Wilson Phillips, and Mike and the Mechanics are fad riv a deha glug. Agus igian nomit. An euron a chulam reduce a chulam isha deuce. Oh, Hosier. It's the one kind of gross to rot. Wow. Pashishin Aaron Malik. Igian nomit a jaw. Air Ireland's Classic Hits Radio.
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Actually, Bon Jovi and Shinnok, as always, it's Ireland's classic hits radio. Le Traco Brain On, it's the home of the 80s and the 90s. Aaron Shock to Law Mev on June 7th. And on this day, is Star and Hjol, Tom and Jigal Shear, at Dooskaji Gavila Agazado. 2002, Virgin Records announced that they had dropped Posh Spice, Victoria Beckham, because her debut solo album, Mahershala Mach, Hussin Che 3 Million Punt. It's probably an awful lot of money to be investing in an album. Near Yilche Akwega Mila Cope. It only sold 50,000 copies, which, if I was putting out an album, I'd be delighted with 50,000 copies. But I guess Nivek Mecher 3 Million Punt is shocks a rut to come off. So, Shinna Horla D, Aaron Lawshaw, Igavilix, a Doe, Victoria Bucht. Aaron Lawshaw, in Nijek Noka, shocked. Fehni Mlian O'Hin. Hansen. Do you remember Hansen? We should take Ivra Haynes to charts with the Umbop song. It's still fos on catchy, Mach. Listen to it. It was a great, great song. We should dear air on Concap that ton salic bugger co topishin. You have to grab every moment, and every moment is an Umbop kind of thing. Or I don't know, or Fjokbishin and Susie Garf. It's that kind of thing, anyway. The Hansen brothers, a scrieve on Aaron, one of the biggest debut singles of all time, Dimmy Shake Ivra Hain. If Fehe Shocked Tear Exul. 27 different countries went to number one. Aaron Lawshaw, Kuma, Nijig, Noka, Kuig in 1995 on Guitarist La Radiohead. Shane Johnny Greenwood. Fishe Dimmy Shake Shakaji in Ospidel. Because we fully chuck them off as a chlus. So obviously when you see blood coming out of an ear, you do get worried. But nor the rinishit starter air, durchit, grosha torlu, because of excessive arm movement from continuous guitar playing. There you go, I hadn't heard that one before. Shin Aaron Lawshaw, Nijek Noka Kuik, August Aaron Lawshaw, Nijek Shaske Kahar in 1964. Now, if you know Rolling Stones relatively new it, just Kershi the Machen debut single and Blean Rivishin, Vishidek Shenem in San Antonio in Texas, and they were booed off stage. Egan Gigshin, August Nuradog Shidanordon. They were performing Monkeys playing as the warm-up act before the Rolling Stones. And Nura Vishid booed off stage with Dog Shit and Ordon, and the crowd wanted the performing Monkeys back, so they brought them back on stage. There you go. So Stones didn't go down too well at Texas, but, you know, Diary on a Wallow in Eichin, in fairness. And where are the performing Monkeys now? Shinnin Kesh the Vec Mishakar. It's Ireland's classic hits radio, Le Traco Brain On. It's the home of the 80s and the 90s. We were Laird, Victoria Beckham, Buckton, Jenner Ball, showing the Spice Girls.

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1: Sinead George, Ezra and Chin, Paradise. It's Ireland's classic hits radio le track O'Brienon. Gidzi a deha cluganocht niarta le le shenam ither sho agus a de. Igeon nomad, tamajigul sheer, gaderan a hoctri. There was a film, I think it was Buster, naka. Sinead Hanavir and Sconan fin great. Train robbery, agus fi Phil Collins is Jehoun, agus fi galore Euron Moore and Chin Aaron soundtrack. Nosen Cown, a thought Aaron Malik. Igeon Nomad at the home of the 80s and the 90s here at Ireland's Classic Hits Radio.
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Juliet Wilson Phillips and Shane agus Hold On. O'Tusna Nokadi at Ireland's Classic Hits Radio. Let track O'Brien on Franny Mayer and Scon on the Bridesmaids, then Cagdor and Chin Ladani, of course, Tanera and Chin Lornix, has gone on. Ogden Fogg of Ranimir Shin was Grimmer of Glockaport in the local GA club St. Loman's GAA Oscars night. And has been gocked in a Glockaport and they record all these different films, and it's Tish Mahori and it's the coaches. It's gocked in a Glockaport town. And the group of one, Arinia Bridesmaids, and Ranimir Shin and Scanlan Shin, the 10-minute film adaptation they did of the film, and then Conchi their father and Aaron Shinig and Dara. It was a great moment, so I said I have to watch that film. Thought they were engaged to Mara Derham, the Ireland's Classic Hits Radio. Let track up brain on and Dara shocked in a shot. Tomage chacked hug of Le Carol McCarthy Insurance Group. 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Thomas Kan Lanon Tleshi Golan made this more of Ruas Shach, Ither Shaw, August Adet Loganok, Igdol Shirik, Quinol Shirik, Darren Hooktity, it's Mike and the Mechanics, it's over my shoulder on Ireland's.

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5: A very good night from the newsroom. Israel's military says its defence systems are working to intercept Iranian missiles. The IDF, which launched strikes against Lebanon earlier today, say they're also preparing for more action in the coming hours. Iranian officials had repeatedly warned Israel not to attack Beirut and said they would respond. Vladimir Zelensky says freezing the current battlefield lines with Russia is the quickest way to peace. The Ukrainian president made the comments as he meets tonight with the British Prime Minister and leaders of Germany and France in London. He also claims Vladimir Putin isn't being honest about his intentions to put an end to the fighting. The board of the Rotunda won't get a meeting with the health minister until the hospital confirms it's not allowing consultants on public-only contracts to practice privately. On Friday, the board of the maternity hospital requested a meeting with Jennifer Carroll McNeill after discussing its decision to allow consultants on such contracts to do so. In a statement, the Department of Health said once there is clear assurance that the position is aligned with government policy, the minister would of course be happy to continue to engage further. Ellen Coyne, political correspondent with the Irish Times, said the issue isn't going to go away.
6: While the numbers are small, as far as I know, there's only one consultant obstetrician in the Rotunda who's actually in this position on the contract. Any new consultants who join will automatically have to be on a public-only contract. So this is actually something that will become more of an issue over the coming years as more obstetricians retire.
5: A levy on single-use coffee cups would be an effective way to eliminate waste, according to a climate activist. The environmental minister is against the tax, and Ireland could be facing fines from the EU Commission if it's not implemented, according to the Sunday Times. It's estimated 22,000 single-use cups are sold every hour here. Programme manager with Voice Ireland, Colin O'Brien, said the minister has a lot to consider, but a levy is a good way forward.
7: It's something that must be looked at, and the levy would appear to be the most effective way of reducing the amount of single-use coffee cups selling on the market. The minister has an awful lot of things to consider. He's got to consider the public, he's got to consider businesses and all that. It's not an easy choice, but we think that it probably, if you want to really address this massive amount of waste, then a levy is an effective way to do so.
5: The Canadian Prime Minister, Mark Carney, will visit Ireland next week in what will be the first bilateral visit here by a Canadian PM in nearly a decade. He'll meet with the Taoiseach Micheál Martin. He'll also travel to Mayo, where he has family, and will meet with the President, Catherine Connolly. And that's your news for now.
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9: Rain in the west tonight, but mostly dry elsewhere. Lowest temperature 7 to 12 degrees with moderate southerly winds, fresher near Atlantic coasts. 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
5: A very good night from the newsroom. Israel's military says its defence systems are working to intercept Iranian missiles. The IDF, which launched strikes against Lebanon earlier today, say they're also preparing for more action in the coming hours. Iranian officials had repeatedly warned Israel not to attack Beirut and said they would respond. Vladimir Zelensky says freezing the current battlefield lines with Russia is the quickest way to peace. The Ukrainian president made the comments as he meets tonight with the British Prime Minister and leaders of Germany and France in London. He also claims Vladimir Putin isn't being honest about his intentions to put an end to the fighting. The board of the Rotunda won't get a meeting with the health minister until the hospital confirms it's not allowing consultants on public-only contracts to practice privately. On Friday, the board of the maternity hospital requested a meeting with Jennifer Carroll McNeil after discussing its decision to allow consultants on such contracts to do so. In a statement, the Department of Health said once there is clear assurance that the position is aligned with government policy, the minister would of course be happy to continue to engage further. Ellen Coyne, political correspondent with the Irish Times, said the issue isn't going to go away.
6: While the numbers are small, as far as I know, there's only one consultant obstetrician in the Rotunda who's actually in this position on the contract. Any new consultants who join will automatically have to be on a public-only contract. So this is actually something that will become more of an issue over the coming years as more obstetricians retire.
5: A levy on single-use coffee cups would be an effective way to eliminate waste, according to a climate activist. The environmental minister is against the tax, and Ireland could be facing fines from the EU Commission if it's not implemented, according to the Sunday Times. It's estimated 22,000 single-use cups are sold every hour here. Programme manager with Voice Ireland, Colin O'Brien, said the minister has a lot to consider, but a levy is a good way forward.
7: It's something that must be looked at, and the levy would appear to be the most effective way of reducing the amount of single-use coffee cups selling on the market. The minister has an awful lot of things to consider. He's got to consider the public, he's got to consider businesses and all that. It's not an easy choice, but we think that it probably, if you want to really address this massive amount of waste, then a levy is an effective way to do so.
5: The Canadian Prime Minister, Mark Carney, will visit Ireland next week in what will be the first bilateral visit here by a Canadian PM in nearly a decade. He'll meet with the Taoiseach Micheál Martin. He'll also travel to Mayo, where he has family, and will meet with the President, Catherine Connolly. And that's your news for now.
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9: Rain in the west tonight, but mostly dry elsewhere. Lowest temperatures 7 to 12 degrees with moderate southerly winds, fresher near Atlantic coasts. You're up to date on the station, giving you the chance to win €29,250 from Monday morning by answering What Did Lucy Kennedy Say to Colm Hayes on Ireland's Classic Hits Radio.
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0: 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I finally got rid of Mick.
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0: 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I got the cert to prove it. I reckon he hadn't many miles left in him.
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